0: U.S.-China trade deal will be extended until January 10th. As President Trump welcomed Xi, 17 senators sent a letter to the president saying potential harms from artificial intelligence can be avoided if he can urge President Xi to agree to a development slowdown. Meantime, the House Democratic leader also speaking out.
1: House Minority Leader Hakeem Jeffries again criticized Republicans for leaving Capitol Hill with work still to be done.
2: We're committed to getting something done on AI safety now. We should be in session today, tomorrow, this week, and next week. It's extraordinary to me that Republicans have gotten out of town.
1: President Trump said AI will be discussed with President Xi, but also said he wants to win the AI development race with China.
0: Fox's Grinnell Scott. Texas has executed a man for triple killing committed during a robbery attempt at a rural home a week after the other man convicted in the crime was put to death. Krishan Ramey died by lethal injection at the state penitentiary in Huntsville. 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
4: I'm Senior Airman Maria Washler. In India, U.S. and Indian Army soldiers integrated on the M777 Alpha 2 and the Dhanush howitzer systems during Exercise Yuddha Abhyas 2026. Bilateral training with both armies' organic artillery systems helps both forces understand one another's capabilities. In Japan, members of the 18th Wing and local government officials conducted a joint tsunami evacuation drill across Kadena Air Base. A total of 87 local residents traveled to practice moving to higher ground under simulated disaster conditions. And in Korea, the Republic of Korea and U.S. Combined Forces Command hosted the 2026 ROC-U.S. Combined Warfighting Forum at the Defense Convention Center in Seoul, bringing together approximately 200 senior military leaders and experts to discuss combined warfighting approaches and capability development for the Korean Peninsula. This has been your Pacific Pulse. I'm Senior Airman Maria Washler.
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6: Some news from the NFL, and we start in the Big Apple, where Giants head coach John Harbaugh says quarterback Jackson Dart is out for the rest of the regular season. Reports earlier today said that Dart would miss the entire season with injuries to the MCL, PCL, and meniscus in his knee. Suffered it in the game against the Rams on Monday. But again, all John Harbaugh would say was that Dart would miss the regular season. Also said they would be in the market for adding a quarterback to their roster. Jameis Winston slated to start on Sunday against the Titans. Brian Burns, by the way, Giants edge rusher, is going to miss time with an ankle injury. Bears head coach Ben Johnson said he doesn't know who'll be the starting quarterback Monday night against the Eagles. Case Keenum took first team reps in practice today. Sam Darnold was on the practice field for the Seahawks. He's going to increase his reps throughout the week, according to head coach Mike McDonald. No guarantee yet that he'll start against the Commanders in week three. And Yankee slugger Aaron Judge says he'll play in the wild card series next week despite his calf injury.

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0: He told the MPs he didn't know anything about human trafficking. Might be true. He says he didn't know that the bar he went to was involved. Maybe. He says he must have missed that briefing about how the DOD has a zero-tolerance policy toward, well, buying what she was selling. And I guess he didn't know what he did can lead to a dishonorable discharge, forfeiture of pay, even jail time. Ignorance. Not much of a defense against human trafficking.
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1: 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Just check out gibill.va.gov because it's easier than you think.
5: This day in Army history, September 11th, 1777. The Battle of Brandywine took place in Pennsylvania during the Revolutionary War. While the British Army, under the command of General William Howe, marched towards Philadelphia, General Washington deployed his army along Brandywine Creek to stop them. The British right wing deployed to fix Washington's attention, while the left wing executed a wide flanking maneuver to attack from behind. Once Washington realized the enemy's main effort, he ordered Major General Nathanael Greene to lead two brigades to defend that position. Although outflanked by a numerically superior force, the American army avoided destruction and retreated in good order. The British, however, continued its advance and occupied Philadelphia, the largest city and seat of the Continental Congress. For more information about the Army's proud history, go to history.army.mil.

0: working.
1: It's a time machine. I figure that the best way to protect my computer from viruses is to travel to the future and get even more advanced antivirus software.
0: Just in case that doesn't work, they say that the best way to protect your computer is to keep your software up to date and let your system administrator know if something looks wacky.
1: There. I'm done. Let's start her up.
0: Whoa, there.
1: What was that again about the software?
0: Just talk to your system administrator, honey.
2: Honey, what are you making?
1: It's a time machine. I figure that the best way to protect my computer from viruses is to travel to the future and get even more advanced antivirus software.
0: Just in case that doesn't work, they say that the best way to protect your computer is to keep your software up to date and let your system administrator know if something looks wacky.
1: There. I'm done. Let's start her up.
0: Whoa,
1: what was that again about the software?
0: Just talk to your system administrator, honey.
3: 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Before you head out for a hike or a walk with the dog, remember these quick safety tips. First, use an insect repellent containing DEET. 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Taking a quick shower can also wash off unattached ticks. So go out, enjoy the outdoors, and stay safe.
4: I'm Colonel Nick Haig, Space Force Guardian and NASA astronaut. 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

0: Dave Packer. President Trump rolled out the red carpet for China's President Xi Jinping, who arrived at Joint Base Andrews this evening ahead of talks at the White House. And these Chinese immigrants outside Xi's Washington hotel chanting in support of Xi. ABC News foreign correspondent Britt Clendett in China with what to expect in the days ahead.
1: You could expect Trump maybe publicly to keep it cordial. He might press Xi on Iran and on the Russia relationship behind the scenes, using that sanctions authority as leverage. But Xi will present China as the responsible great power, the one who can help end the Iran war and stabilize energy markets. So really, we can't expect either leader to give ground on this.
0: Concerns over beach erosion as the nation's eastern seaboard prepares for a nor'easter. ABC meteorologist Lee Goldberg.
2: And this storm will be remembered for its duration. It has lots of staying power. I mean, it's 2 days away from New York City, but we're already getting gusty winds and waves are battering the shores. Coastal flood alerts from the Outer Banks to Boston. Moderate flooding at times during high tide, really through the end of the week.
0: Flock's safety CEO was a no-show for a Senate hearing on the surveillance industry. The Senate wanted to put the spotlight on what happens behind those roadside cameras as neighborhoods across the country push back in both red and blue states, citing privacy concerns. Senator Josh Hawley was hoping to ask,
3: how do we make sure that this kind of surveillance is consonant with the Constitution of the United States? You know, there's many players in this industry, but there's one name that really stands out above the rest, and that is Flock.
0: Automated license plate readers are at the center of lawsuits and criminal charges alleging police officers have misused the technology to track people and their personal lives. A new report from the CDC has found cancer rates in the U.S. are falling. Experts say the decline is largely by accelerated progress against lung cancer. You're listening to ABC News.
4: This is your News in One. Reporting for AFN Europe, I'm Air Force Staff Sergeant Jan Valle. Empowering partners and sharing security. U.S. Africa Command co-hosted the Africa Senior Enlisted Leader Conference in Libreville, Gabon. The multi-day event brought together senior non-commissioned officers from 26 African partner nations, the U.S. and NATO, with an aim to strengthen professional development and build a highly capable enlisted corps. Commander of AFRICOM, Air Force General Davin Anderson, says developing an enlisted force capable of adapting to evolving security needs must focus on the individual needs of each country.
5: The non-commissioned officer corps is not a one-size-fits-all, but it is something valuable to every nation. The goal is to build a unique enlisted development plan that works for your force.
4: That was your News in One. I'm Air Force Staff Sergeant Jan Valle.
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7: Giants quarterback Jackson Dart will have surgery on his right knee to repair a damaged MCL, PCL, and meniscus. He's going to miss the rest of the regular season, but head coach John Harbaugh did not rule out the possibility of Dart returning if the Giants were to make the playoffs. Other news out of the NFL, Bears head coach Ben Johnson says he doesn't know who's going to start at quarterback on Monday night against the Eagles. Case Keenum took first team reps in practice today. Ravens wide receiver Zay Flowers sat out practice again because of his hamstring injury. Vikings running back Aaron Jones didn't practice because of a knee injury. In baseball, in game two of their doubleheader, the Orioles lead the Blue Jays 4-0. It's the bottom of the fifth inning. In game one, Baltimore won and eliminated Toronto from the AL wildcard race. If the Orioles lose this game two, they will be eliminated. The Brewers lead the Phillies 4-1. It's the top of the fourth inning, and the Yankees are up on the Rays at home 2-0. It's the top of the third.
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1: I'm Colonel Nick Haig, Space Force Guardian and NASA astronaut. 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

0: 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I mean, it's only a piece of plastic. It's not like it's a drug. Oh, sure, using credit can hook you in, make you feel good when you use it, and then make you feel horrible when you can't get any more of it. Okay, it can cause the same emotional upheaval in friendships and relationships, and of course, it can leave you financially devastated. But it's different. It's just a piece of plastic, right? If you think you could have a problem with credit cards, please, get help.
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2: The fact is, there are some specific conditions which apply to travel that may prevent you from donating blood. However, not all deferrals are permanent. So it's important that you check donation guidelines often. Make the connection, not an excuse. Donate blood. 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
4: I'm Senior Airman Maria Washler. In India, U.S. and Indian Army soldiers integrated on the M777 Alpha 2 and the Dhanush howitzer systems during Exercise Yuddha Abhyas 2026. Bilateral training with both armies' organic artillery systems helps both forces understand one another's capabilities. In Japan, members of the 18th Wing and local government officials conducted a joint tsunami evacuation drill across Kadena Air Base. A total of 87 local residents traveled to practice moving to higher ground under simulated disaster conditions. And in Korea, the Republic of Korea and U.S. Combined Forces Command hosted the 2026 ROC-U.S. Combined Warfighting Forum at the Defense Convention Center in Seoul, bringing together approximately 200 senior military leaders and experts to discuss combined warfighting approaches and capability development for the Korean Peninsula. This has been your Pacific Pulse. I'm Senior Airman Maria Washler.

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0: Oval White House sit-down. I'm Lisa LaSera, Fox News. President Trump set to meet with China's President Xi Jinping tomorrow, and artificial intelligence will be a main topic of conversation. This afternoon, the president greeted Xi at Joint Base Andrews.
1: I would say you have the entire tech world, the entire banking world, and a lot more. No, you have I think it's sort of if you go by points, I think it's the ultimate crowd.
0: The president expected to pitch a hotline meant to discuss security issues and a proposal to allow Chinese companies to produce cars in the U.S. Senate Democratic leader Chuck Schumer calling on President Trump to block China from gaining access to U.S.-made AI chips.
2: Trump has a very important choice to make, to bend the knee to the CCP, or stand up to Xi and keep the U.S. ahead of China on AI.
0: The Trump administration has allowed NVIDIA to sell a powerful AI chip to China with some restrictions. Supporters say the move helps keep China from developing its own AI chip. One day after President Trump threatened to annihilate Iran, Iran's president delivered a defiant speech of his own at the United Nations, claiming his country's people had been victims of terrorism by the U.S. The new leader of Venezuela has delivered her first address to the U.N. General Assembly.
3: Venezuela's acting president, Delcy Rodriguez, says the recent energy deal with the U.S. will help global energy balance, thanking President Trump for resuming diplomatic ties, calling the dispute with the U.S. and earthquakes in Venezuela major tests of its life as a nation, stressing recovery will take time, but noting Venezuela has started a democratic process and there will be elections.
0: Fox's Kristen Goodwin. Rodriguez took over after a U.S. military raid in January that deposed then-leader Nicolas Maduro and brought him to the U.S. to face drug trafficking charges. 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
4: Federal newscast, the Marine Corps says it will pay troops $450 a month while they're engaged in or exposed to enemy fire. That's the legal cap and double what Marines currently receive for hostile fire pay. The service is also increasing imminent danger pay by $50 to $275 per month. It's the first major combat pay bump in more than two decades. The Defense Department is changing the promotion process for eligible colonels and Navy captains.
5: Defense Secretary Pete Hegseth said Tuesday the Pentagon will launch the Joint Warfighter Evaluation that will test officers' ability to lead troops on the battlefield.
6: Our troops deserve commanders chosen by proven competence, not paper credentials.
5: Hegseth tapped the Deputy Chief of Staff to the Undersecretary of Defense for Personnel to lead the effort a year ago. Anastasia Obis, Federal News Network.
4: Find these stories and more at federalnewsnetwork.com. I'm Eric White.
7: From the Fox Sports studios in Los Angeles, here's Monsi Bolaños.
8: In baseball, Ben Rice has just hit his second home run of the game, bringing his total to 41 on the season, tying Yordan Alvarez, Pete Alonso, and Junior Caminero in the AL. The Yankees lead the Rays 8-2. It is the top of the fifth inning. The White Sox have tied the game against the Royals. They are now tied at 4 apiece. It's the bottom of the third inning. Mets lead the Rangers 2-0, top of the third inning. Brewers are up on the Phillies 4-1, bottom of the seventh, and the Orioles are blanking the Blue Jays 4-0, top of the eighth inning. It's game two of their doubleheader. Baltimore already eliminated Toronto after beating them in game one from the AL wildcard race. Baltimore has to win this game to stay alive. In the NFL, Sean McVay, head coach of the Rams, says that wide receiver Puka Nacua is dealing with the strained groin. He does not have a hernia. They are exercising caution for his return to action. Unsure if he's available for week three.
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0: Excuse me, I'm about to go on a motorcycle trip. I wonder if you could just point
1: me... Your journey shall be long and fraught with great peril.
0: Yeah, okay. Well, I'm a pretty safe rider,
1: perhaps, so... But this is a strange land with edicts and dangers thou hast never before encountered.
0: Okay, well, I've checked into all the different traffic laws and riding environments. I was just really looking for a place to get some...
1: Dragon? I know of a wonderful village that serves delicious dragon. Braised.
2: Ride safe, ride smart.
3: Okay, guys, your flight for your vacation to Barbados is confirmed. I'll just need a credit card and your passports.
4: Yes, ma'am. 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
5: And here's my passport and credit card.
4: That's a U.S. passport. I thought you were Canadian.
5: Yep, was. Because I'm in the military, residency requirements and fees are waived, and I completed the process at the U.S. consulate.
3: Less paperwork, less time, and no fees. 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
6: This day in Army history, September 11th, 1777. The Battle of Brandywine took place in Pennsylvania during the Revolutionary War. While the British Army, under the command of General William Howe, marched towards Philadelphia, General Washington deployed his army along Brandywine Creek to stop them. The British right wing deployed to fix Washington's attention, while the left wing executed a wide-flanking maneuver to attack from behind. Once Washington realized the enemy's main effort, he ordered Major General Nathaniel Greene to lead two brigades to defend that position. Although outflanked by a numerically superior force, the American army avoided destruction and retreated in good order. The British, however, continued its advance and occupied Philadelphia, the largest city and seat of the Continental Congress. For more information about the Army's proud history, go to history.army.mil.
7: One voice, one mission.

0: John Paul Jones was a hero of the American Revolutionary War and is often called the father of the American Navy. Scottish by birth and Virginian by choice, he volunteered early in the War of Independence. During the most famous of his daring naval raids along the British coast, his outgunned ship was on fire and taking on water. When asked if he would admit defeat, he famously replied,
1: "I have not yet begun to fight."
0: In the end, the British commander surrendered. John Paul Jones, an American patriot. John Paul Jones was a hero of the American Revolutionary War and is often called the father of the American Navy. Scottish by birth and Virginian by choice, he volunteered early in the War of Independence. During the most famous of his daring naval raids along the British coast, his outgunned ship was on fire and taking on water. When asked if he would admit defeat, he famously replied,
1: "I have not yet begun to fight."
0: In the end, the British commander surrendered. John Paul Jones, an American patriot.
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1: From ABC News, I'm Dave Packer. China's President Xi arrived in the U.S. and was greeted personally on the tarmac by President Trump and the First Lady. As ABC's Mary Bruce tells us, members of the Republican Party are reacting to the welcome.
2: With Xi's arrival and Trump's extraordinary greeting, the Republican chairman of the Senate Armed Services Committee sounding the alarm.
3: Our commander-in-chief should keep in mind that his guest is a brutal, unelected, and oppressive dictator whose massive military arsenal is aimed directly at the United States of America.
2: Trump has brushed off those concerns, consistently heaping praise on Xi.
4: Everybody, you're a great leader.
1: Speaking at the United Nations General Assembly today, Iran's president called the people of his nation victims of terrorism by the United States, delivering a rare wartime speech. Masoud Pezeshkian also talking about the Strait of Hormuz.
5: We cannot let some have free access and gain their interest from a waterway while at the same time using that waterway to impose their aggressions upon us.
1: That war 7 months long against Iran, a war of choice, says House Minority Leader Hakeem Jeffries today.
6: This reckless war of choice in Iran that has skyrocketed gas prices, skyrocketed food prices, and skyrocketed diesel prices on the American people in the Midwest and beyond.
1: Virtually the entire state of New Mexico under a flood watch. ABC's Trevor Ault is in Redoso.
7: At the peak today, we could see 2 inches of rainfall per hour, and so much of New Mexico has been in a dangerous cycle where you have areas that are hit by wildfires that then have destabilized soil and become even more vulnerable to flash flooding. We've been watching the state try to be proactive, but there is a real chance of some catastrophic flash flooding here in New Mexico.
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9: 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And a swing and a miss. He struck him out with a curveball. The Brewers win it 4-1 here tonight over the Phillies. And their adventure in uncharted territory continues. 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
10: 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That is a franchise record, 99 wins. The Guardians are losing to the Red Sox in Boston. It's 1-0, top of the ninth inning, just underway. Dansby Swanson has tied things for the Cubs with a 2-RBI single. They're tied with the Marlins at 2 apiece, top of the seventh inning. White Sox and Royals are tied at 4, bottom of the seventh inning. Reds and Braves are tied at 2, bottom of the ninth inning in Atlanta. And the Yankees lead the Rays 8-2, bottom of the eighth inning in the Bronx.
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5: I'm Senior Airman Maria Washler. In India, U.S. and Indian Army soldiers integrated on the M777 Alpha 2 and the Dhanush howitzer systems during Exercise Yuddha Abhyas 2026. Bilateral training with both armies' organic artillery systems helps both forces understand one another's capabilities. In Japan, members of the 18th Wing and local government officials conducted a joint tsunami evacuation drill across Kadena Air Base. A total of 87 local residents traveled to practice moving to higher ground under simulated disaster conditions. And in Korea, the Republic of Korea and U.S. Combined Forces Command hosted the 2026 ROC-U.S. Combined Warfighting Forum at the Defense Convention Center in Seoul, bringing together approximately 200 senior military leaders and experts to discuss combined warfighting approaches and capability development for the Korean Peninsula. This has been your Pacific Pulse. I'm Senior Airman Maria Washler.
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1: 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The trash goes in the dumpster.
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1: street.
0: Be a good neighbor.
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0: You might be glad you did.
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5: Zorblot, you and your family are to infiltrate and live amongst the Earthlings in what is called family housing. 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
6: But Commander, what of the conquering?
5: Silence! 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
6: No!
7: Being a good neighbor, it's not just for folks who move in from out of the neighborhood. 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
1: The red carpet. I'm Sue Guzman, Fox News. President Trump greeting China's President Xi Jinping at Joint Base Andrews ahead of their Thursday meeting at the White House.
2: We had some good meetings in terms of various things. I won't go into details. You'll be reading about it pretty soon. But we had some very good meetings.
1: Among other things, the two leaders are expected to discuss the conflict in Iran, as well as artificial intelligence. Well, Iran's president addressed the UN General Assembly in New York on Wednesday, Masoud Pezeshkian, condemning the U.S., alleging the U.S. carried out terror attacks against the Iranian people.
3: They came into surrounding territories and targeted our universities, our healthcare centers, our schools, our hospitals, our infrastructures, all of it against international law.
1: Secretary of State Marco Rubio says the United States needs to keep up the pressure on Iran, both economically and militarily.
4: When it comes to the imposition of both sanctions and the use of military force, the president has extraordinary powers. Every president does. He's the commander in chief, both constitutional and otherwise, to be able to carry out those functions.
1: It was a different tone from Venezuela's acting leader at the UN Wednesday. In her first address to the General Assembly, she praised President Trump for his readiness to resume ties.
5: Venezuela's acting president, Delcy Rodriguez, says the recent energy deal with the U.S. will help global energy balance, thanking President Trump for resuming diplomatic ties, calling the dispute with the U.S. and earthquakes in Venezuela major tests of its life as a nation, stressing recovery will take time, but noting Venezuela has started a democratic process and there will be elections, adding the nation is ready to walk hand in hand with the international community. Kristen Goodwin, Fox News.
1: Rodriguez took over for former Venezuelan President Nicolas Maduro after U.S. forces seized him and his wife from their home in January to face drug trafficking charges. 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
6: This is your News in One. Reporting for AFN Europe, I'm Air Force Staff Sergeant Jan Valle. Empowering partners and sharing security. U.S. Africa Command co-hosted the Africa Senior Enlisted Leader Conference in Libreville, Gabon. The multi-day event brought together senior non-commissioned officers from 26 African partner nations, the U.S. and NATO, with an aim to strengthen professional development and build a highly capable enlisted corps. Commander of AFRICOM, Air Force General Davin Anderson, says developing an enlisted force capable of adapting to evolving security needs must focus on the individual needs of each country.
7: The non-commissioned officer corps is not a one-size-fits-all, but it is something valuable to every nation. The goal is to build a unique enlisted development plan that works for your force.
6: That was your News in One. I'm Air Force Staff Sergeant Jan Valle.
0: From the Fox Sports studios in Los Angeles, here's Monsi Bolaños.
8: It was a good night in the Bronx for Ben Rice and the Yankees.
9: Here's a pitch hit well to deep right center field. Going back. Goodbye. Home run, Ben Rice, his second tonight. His 41st to the Yankees. 8-1 lead.
8: You heard it all on the Yankees Radio Network. 41 home runs for Ben Rice, tying Yordan Alvarez, Pete Alonso, and Junior Caminero in the AL. And they beat the Rays 9-2. Braves walked it off 3-2 in 10 innings against the Reds. And Chris Sale reached 200 strikeouts for the season. Red Sox topped the Guardians 1-0, and the Royals held on 5-4 against the White Sox. Guardians have a one-game lead on the White Sox for the AL Central. Right now, it's the Diamondbacks who lead the Rockies in Colorado, 5-2, bottom of the eighth inning. Padres and Dodgers scoreless, bottom of the second.
10: Good morning, little sleepy. Did you have a good rest?
11: Too bad. It's time to go. 15 minutes early is on time. This is your morning wake up.

Kalimera, my friend. Guess what? You are listening to The Eagle on 107.3, serving America's best. And I am... Wow! MC2 Christine McDavid, a.k.a. your good buddy, DJ McDanger. Happy to be back on air. Oh, my goodness. Like, if you've seen me around base recently, maybe you're thinking, like, what happened to you? DJ McDanger, what happened to you? You're like... looking a little round and chubby compared to like in previous months. The reason is I haven't been on air and I store all of my love for you in my stomach. And I haven't been able to share that with you because we've had other things going afoot. But now I'm back and I'm feeling good and I'll probably deflate within the hour. Thank goodness for that. Speaking of the hour coming up for you this hour, of course, I have coming up next is going to be your weather and euro conversion, followed by a little naval history. And I hope everyone has been on their best behavior with their kindness and graciousness and good manners. And if not, that's okay, because at the end of the hour, of course, I got your etiquette dilemma for you. It's all coming up only right here on your long-awaited, long-be-missed Eagle morning wake-up call, 107.3, with your good buddy, DJ McDanger. It's Audrey Hobart with Sue Me, but actually don't do that.

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2: I never have to look out the window again.
3: It is currently around 63 degrees. We can be expecting highs of around 75 with lows of about 61. Only 6% chance of precipitation today. Abundant sunshine, which is pretty nice. Temperature is forecast to be nearly the same as yesterday, except with all of that gray blah around. It's very nice with that abundant sunshine. Winds headed northeast at 5 to 10 miles per hour. As for your euro conversion, today one U.S. dollar is going to get you 0.87 euro. Now, as we're getting into this fall season, just be aware the weather's going to be changing up quite a little bit. I'm sure you're used to these beautiful, blue, sunny, cloudless days. It's going to start to get rainy, okay? So as we get into this season, just be sure you're checking the weather and you stay up to date and practice good operational risk management, because you never know when those sunny skies will disappear.
4: Yesterday, my life was filled with rain. Sunny

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6: Wow, I didn't think this hike would be so hot. 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What's up with you?
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9: 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Then it spread. 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
10: You sure you don't need a life jacket?
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0: holding me back.
1: Shawn Mendes, of course, with There's Nothing Holding Me Back. And there's nothing holding me back from bringing you Today in Naval History coming up next.

0: Today in U.S. Navy history.
1: On this day in 1837, Lieutenant Levin M. Powell, writing to the Secretary of War, offers his service to lead another expedition against the Seminole Indians in the Everglades, in which he proposes to take the war to the enemy by searching out villages. The following month, he presents his proposal, Project of an Expedition to the Everglades of South Florida, to War Department officials in Washington, D.C., which forms the basis for joint Army and Navy operations commencing in December 1837. In 1911, a landing party from the gunboat Pampanga captures Mundang on the island of Basilan, Philippines. After a fiercely fought engagement in which the Blue Jackets brave intense fire to root out the defenders from concealed positions and huts, five sailors receive the Medal of Honor for their actions in the close quarters engagement. And finally, in 1918, Lieutenant David S. Ingalls, a member of the 1st Yale unit, shoots down his fifth enemy aircraft while flying a Sopwith Camel of the Royal Air Force's No. 213 Squadron. Thus, Ingalls becomes the U.S. Navy's first and only ace of World War I. He later serves as Assistant Secretary of the Navy for Air. All of this naval history is pretty interesting, but if you're ever wanting to get a closer look at these names, places, people, historical events, you can do so anytime you desire by checking out DODMWRLibraries.org, where they have tons of books, stories, music, even movies available right at your fingertips, able to sign on by just using your cash.

0: sweat.
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4: Welcome to your AFN Sudabay news stream. I'm MC3, Curtis Burdick. As the year begins to wrap up, Naval Support Activities Sudabay can expect to see more events to look forward to. NSA Sudabay's Executive Officer Commander Stephen Alsom gives us a look ahead for these events. First is an opportunity for sailors looking to progress their career.
5: We have a couple admirals coming in from the Navy Personnel Command, and then an entire slew of detailers that are coming with them, and they're doing a more or less a roadshow that they're calling a career development symposium. So we're going to have an all-hands call. That's going to be teamed up with our quarters on a Friday morning. So we'll be doing that on Friday instead of Tuesday next week. If you have any kind of questions or thoughts or anything about the detailing process or questions about your next steps on your career or anything, this is the time to bring those to the people who are running all those offices there.
4: Sailors can also look forward to more events in October, starting with the annual Eco Challenge.
5: If you haven't been to an Eco Challenge yet, you can sign up for a team right now. 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It's not really a relay. They kind of happen at the same time, but you're a team of five. So it's a good chance to challenge yourself and get a team of people together. Our local Greek partners like Navy, Coast Guard, Air Force, Police, Fire all chip in and not only help to do control and support for the events themselves, but they also bring their own teams, and some of them are pretty ridiculously good. So they'll definitely give us a run for our money. And then it's going to kind of culminate down at Marathi at the Namphy Club with a big party awards competition and no chance to really get to experience some good camaraderie with ourselves and our Greek partners.
4: If you would like to volunteer at the Eco Challenge, reach out to the USO at building T28. That's all for your AFN Sudabay news stream. I'm MC3, Curtis Burdick.
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So everybody gets in those awkward little positions where somebody says something, something happens, maybe a good buddy of yours, and you just don't know how to respond. You know, your brain is saying one thing, but your mouth needs to navigate an entirely different path. And don't worry, I got that coming up next with our etiquette dilemma.

0: So pretend a friend of yours has... Ooh, I forgot. I got an intro on this.
1: It's obvious
0: I'm sorry.
1: That your mother did not raise you right.
2: You have to use your manners.
3: Gentleman is a nice person that helps people.
1: Hopefully with manners.
2: We're learning proper etiquette.
0: That's right. And some etiquette I need to learn is not to talk over my own intro that I created myself. But really, that's not what we're here to talk about. We're here to talk about this little situation that you're definitely going to get into, where your bestie, your shipmate, somebody busts up in the room and says, "Wow, look at this thing I just purchased." And you know their financial situation, perhaps. You know, maybe they're on getting their pay docked. Maybe they just made some other big purchase. Or maybe they've purchased something from an online store that is less than reputable, but they are just beaming ear to ear. How do you handle the situation? Because your brain says, "Oh no, you shouldn't have done all that." Your brain is going to say that, but your mouth needs to say something different. And handling this depends entirely on whether this purchase can be undone. If it can, you might want to ask softly to verify. "Oh wow, where did you find that? Well, are you able to return it just in case it doesn't work out?" Very kindly, very gently. And of course, focus on their benefit, framing your feedback around helping them to get the best value, not correcting a mistake. Scenario 2, that purchase is final. Nothing can be done. In which case, is what it is. And if they are thrilled, find something nice to say. And the golden rule, as you know, if you have nothing nice to say, you must keep this opinion to yourself. Match their energy, validate their excitement. That money's already gone, buddy. So making them feel bad about it now will only damage the friendship. Now, one way to be sure that you never get in this bad financial situation is to check in with Navy Federal. And you can talk with their financial experts to keep lots of that money coming in. And you'll never be short on dinero. Jennifer Lopez featuring DJ Khaled.

0: The annual NSA Sudebate Eco Challenge is coming this October. We're talking a grueling five-event contest where teams will take on running, hiking, biking, kayaking, or swimming. Head to the base gym to start your training and to get more information about the event.
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go see a movie, but I just don't know. I don't even know how to do it or nothing about it. Luckily, guess what? MWR can take you to the movies. Movie should already be announced recently, and MWR is going to take you right there. Liberty Movie Night is tonight.

been a ride. I guess I had to go to that place to get to this one. Now some of you might still be in that place. If you're trying to get out, just follow me. I'll catch

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1: You've been listening to The Eagle on 107.3, serving America's best. I'm MC2, Christine McDavid, and I got more just around the corner as we take a look at our favorite beverage, which is coffee. I mean, at least for me.

0: Dave Packer.
1: One day after President Trump said he may annihilate the Islamic Republic if a deal isn't reached soon to end their nearly seven-month war, Iran's President Masoud Pezeshkian, through a translator, insisting that it is his country that is a victim of terrorism, and said Iran will keep its grip on the Strait of Hormuz, that critical waterway for oil shipments and so much more.
2: We cannot let some have free access and gain their interest from a waterway while at the same time using that waterway to impose their aggressions upon us.
1: But on the sidelines, chief envoys Steve Witkoff and Jared Kushner were seen meeting for about 3 hours with Iranian officials. Little is known about the discussions, but Jennifer Gavito, former State Department Deputy Assistant Secretary for Iran and Iraq under President Biden, called the move progress.
3: So even if an agreement is a long ways off, and I think it probably is, the fact that those talks are happening are likely to at least put off another round of escalatory behavior for the time being.
1: Iran plays into conversations about to begin between President Trump and China's President Xi Jinping, who arrived in the U.S. Wednesday evening ahead of talks in Washington. ABC's Mary Bruce.
4: One big question, will Trump try to convince President Xi to pressure Iran to make a deal? President Trump has said this war will end after the election, and certainly another critical issue for this summit, the rapid growth of AI and whether there's room for cooperation between the U.S. and China.
1: Disgraced movie mogul Harvey Weinstein sentenced again, this time to 15 years in prison, appearing before a judge in a wheelchair. On Wednesday, Weinstein was convicted of sexually assaulting a production assistant in 2006. He apologized to those he says he may have hurt, but again asserted his innocence. Weinstein's 2020 conviction was overturned. 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
6: I'm Senior Airman Maria Washler. In India, U.S. and Indian Army soldiers integrated on the M777 Alpha 2 and the Dhanush howitzer systems during Exercise Yuddha Vyas 2026. Bilateral training with both armies' organic artillery systems helps both forces understand one another's capabilities. In Japan, members of the 18th Wing and local government officials conducted a joint tsunami evacuation drill across Kadena Air Base. A total of 87 local residents traveled to practice moving to higher ground under simulated disaster conditions. And in Korea, the Republic of Korea and U.S. Combined Forces Command hosted the 2026 ROC-U.S. Combined Warfighting Forum at the Defense Convention Center in Seoul, bringing together approximately 200 senior military leaders and experts to discuss combined warfighting approaches and capability development for the Korean Peninsula. This has been your Pacific Pulse. I'm Senior Airman Maria Washler.
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8: It was a good night in the Bronx for Ben Rice and the Yankees.
9: Here's a pitch hit well to deep right center field. Going back. Goodbye. Home run, Ben Rice, his second tonight. His 41st to the Yankees. 8-1 lead.
8: You heard it all on the Yankees Radio Network. 41 home runs for Ben Rice, tying Yordan Alvarez, Pete Alonso, and Junior Caminero in the AL. And they beat the Rays 9-2. Braves walked it off 3-2 in 10 innings against the Reds. And Chris Sale reached 200 strikeouts for the season. Red Sox topped the Guardians 1-0, and the Royals held on 5-4 against the White Sox. Guardians have a one-game lead on the White Sox for the AL Central. Right now, it's the Diamondbacks who lead the Rockies in Colorado, 5-2, bottom of the eighth inning. Padres and Dodgers scoreless, bottom of the second.
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1: Kalimera Filomo, a.k.a. good morning to you, my friend. 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I'm MC2, Christine McDavid, a.k.a. your good buddy, DJ McDanger. Coming up for you, we're taking a closer look at what is probably America's favorite beverage, and that is coffee. Have you ever wondered about the different types of coffee out there? Not just coffee, what other beverages have a whole lot of that magic caffeine that we need to keep us all alive? Are you like reaching for that espresso? What is espresso? What is the true difference between an espresso and just your regular old Nescafe? Don't worry, I got the answers to this and much more coffee caffeine questions all coming up right here on The Eagle. So be sure you go brew yourself a cup right now. You know, I just finished mine and I don't like that. I don't feel right that I'm going to be talking about coffee without a coffee. Just finished my Freddo espresso and I'm not feeling good about it. Maybe I'm going to have to ask somebody to like whip me one up. Hello, are you listening out there? Please bring me a coffee.

the other day, I had purchased myself some type or another of fancy schmancy coffee beverage. It was actually an energy drink, okay? It's besides the point. But the flavor was coffee. Specifically, it was Java. And I took a big sip, and it had a little chocolatey taste. I said, you know, what is Java anyway? Because if it's just chocolatey, that's a mocha. Has chocolate. So what on earth? What did I just pay for? What is a Java? And maybe you're thinking the same thing. Don't worry. I fell down a rabbit hole about this and I got real caught up on what is a Java. And now I have the answer for you. So Java comes from the island of Java, okay? It seems simple, but it's not that simple. During the 1600s, the Dutch introduced coffee to Southeast Asia, like the island of Java. They brought coffee trees to Java, and Java began growing coffee from these original Dutch sailors. And then this coffee from Java, single origin coffee, was renowned for being really, really delicious. More and more people liked it. The coffee trade grew, and that's where Java came from. However, as time went on, Java has just become a generic term for coffee. So nowadays, whenever you see something marketed as Java, maybe it's still grown on the island of Java. However, that's not to say that now, you know, there's so many advances in growing technologies that, I mean, coffee grown pretty much anywhere can still be pretty good if the right care is put into it. So nowadays, Java, it don't really mean nothing. It means there's nothing special about your Java. So in which case, I don't want you to be paying extra for something that just doesn't matter. And those are the kind of things that you just want to pay attention to. Just pay attention as you go throughout your day. And that includes with safe driving. Just pay attention as you're out there driving around, because little things come up. I don't want you to get in a big mess of trouble. Life goes on, honey.

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3: Thank you for inviting me over for a cup of tea. 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Is that a Kansas Star pattern?
4: Yeah, I don't really know about...
3: Oh, goodness gracious. Heavens to Betsy. Can you even see yourself in that smudged up mirror? And your trash can's all overflowing and...
4: Okay, okay, I get it. I don't like cleaning, okay? But why are you talking like that?
2: 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Let me help you tidy up and get you inspection ready.
5: 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You're looking burnt like a California Reaper.
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of your radio and in my safe little studio, we can ask silly questions like, what is the difference between espresso and drip coffee? Because if you honestly don't know, it's okay. It's okay. You don't have to be embarrassed about it, because we're going to fix that up right now. First of all, first faux pas, there is no X in espresso. Don't walk around making a fool of yourself saying, oh, I got to get an espresso. No, you don't, because that's not a thing. Take it easy, buddy. I hear people say that sometime and I feel bad. I want to quietly tap you on the shoulder and say, espresso. There's no X. No espresso. Anyway, what is the difference between it and a regular old drip coffee? Turns out, only two simple things. You're not going to go buy espresso beans versus regular coffee beans, because they're just the same darn thing, and the only difference is going to be grind. If you're buying whole beans, no difference at all. Espresso grind is going to be finer because of the way it is brewed at high pressure through tightly packed ground, fine grounds, taking only about 25 to 30 seconds. That regular drip coffee you're used to, that hot water is going to pass a lot slower through coarser grounds. And here's the kicker. A lot of people are saying, oh no, man, I don't know, today's a hard day. I really need a caffeine boost. I don't want a coffee. I gotta get an espresso. While an ounce of espresso has more caffeine than an ounce of drip coffee, of course, no one's drinking a shot of drip coffee, a single shot of espresso contains less caffeine than that full 8 to 12 ounce mug of coffee, which is sitting on your desk right now, and I know it is. Now, one thing's for sure, whether you're drinking your espresso or a regular drip coffee, you're certainly not doing it in the car while you're driving. Why? Well, for one, it's illegal here in Greece. That's right. You are not drinking a coffee in the car. So hang out at that cafe a little bit or drink it here at work.

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3: Welcome to your AFN Sutabe News Stream. I'm MC3, Curtis Burdick. As the year begins to wrap up, Naval Support Activities Sutabe can expect to see more events to look forward to. NSA Sutabe's Executive Officer Commander Stephen Alsvam gives us a look ahead for these events. First is an opportunity for sailors looking to progress their career.
4: We have a couple admirals coming in from the Navy Personnel Command, and then an entire slew of detailers that are coming with them, and they're doing a more or less a roadshow that they're calling a career development symposium. So we're going to have an all-hands call. That's going to be teamed up with our quarters on a Friday morning. So we'll be doing that on Friday instead of Tuesday next week. If you have any kind of questions or thoughts or anything about the detailing process or questions about your next steps on your career or anything, this is the time to bring those to the people who are running all those offices there.
3: Sailors can also look forward to more events in October, starting with the annual Eco Challenge.
4: If you haven't been to an Eco Challenge yet, you can sign up for a team right now. Find four crazy friends who want to do various events. It's not really a relay. They kind of happen at the same time, but you're a team of five. So it's a good chance to challenge yourself and get a team of people together. Our local Greek partners like Navy, Coast Guard, Air Force, Police, Fire all chip in and not only help to do control and support for the events themselves, but they also bring their own teams, and some of them are pretty ridiculously good. So they'll definitely give us a run for our money. And then it's going to kind of culminate down at Marathi at the Namphy Club with a big party, awards competition, and a chance to really get to experience some good camaraderie with ourselves and our Greek partners.
3: If you would like to volunteer at the Eco Challenge, reach out to the USO at building T28. That's all for your AFN Sutabe News Stream. I'm MC3, Curtis Burdick.
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6: I understand you're pretty funny as a DJ.
5: Come on. We made you laugh one time.
6: That's a joke, right?

0: deeper it hurts, more vivid and worse what I feel I deserve. Cause I feel way too fabulous.
1: Whoa, so I am way too tired, and maybe you are too. And I'm not trying to have a little caffeine. I'm trying to make caffeine summon my spirit back into my body, because right now I'm a shell of a human, and I need this chemical to just absolutely summon me back from the grave, or else I'm just gonna be walking around empty-headed. Are you like that? Hopefully you're not, but if you are, perhaps you should work on your sleep a little bit. You know, sleep hygiene, first and foremost, is what's going to fix that. But if it's far too late, you're already in the work chair, you're already here, you got to summon that spirit right now. You might be reaching for that caffeinated beverage. And believe it or not, if you're trying to get that big old caffeine boost, you might think, oh, a bold coffee, strong flavor, dark roast, that's going to wake me right up. You're wrong. A dark roast is only coming in at about maximum 195 to 155 for caffeine content. But if you prefer the lighter flavor of a blonde roast, it's the exact same caffeine. So, you know, drinking it black and dark as my soul, blah, blah, blah, that's not going to make a difference. It doesn't matter. Also, fun fact, black tea, 8 ounces is going to get you only 48 milligrams. But you know, you drink 2 cups of that, you're on your way to your same content that you would have got in a coffee. Moving up to the big boy stuff. I know you guys are just grabbing the energy drinks are flying off the shelf. AFN has a problem. I guarantee if you come up to the AFN studio right now and you look around at everybody's desks, you're going to see like Monster, and somebody just slammed a door in the office. I'm making them mad. But you know, they got their energy drinks. I got one in the fridge too. No hate, not calling anybody out. It is what it is. But that's a lot of caffeine there. Do you know how much those strong energy drinks are getting you? About 300 milligrams per 16 ounce can. And even crazier, the little teeny tiny inconspicuous energy shots that you're seeing sold all over, man, that thing is 500 milligrams per that little tiny 2 ounce bottle, that little tiny sipper. 500 milligrams, with health experts recommending to keep that caffeine intake under 400 for most healthy adults. So one of those little shots, you have increased your stress and heart rate with no change in exhaustion. You know what I'm talking about. You've seen that meme with like the rocking chair made out of a skeleton with glowing red eyes, just absolutely zoom. That's how you're feeling when you have too much caffeine and not enough sleep. So first and foremost, remember to just get the sleep before you're reaching for crazy caffeine. You don't want to have to be trying to fix something after the damage has already been done. The caffeine is the boost. It's the band-aid. It is not the standard of operation. Well, it shouldn't be. So be sure you tuck in at an early time, turn those screens off, have plenty of hours of sleep, or else you'll be feeling a little bit like System of a Down, chop suey.

0: Did you know that if you have a common access card, you can use AI for free?
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2: 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About 71% of the surface, to be exact. 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Luckily, with Earth so rich in H2O, one mustn't forget to drink water in the summer months, or they shall face consequences such as heatstroke or serious heat-related illnesses.
3: What you doing out there on the porch, boy?
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Are you prepared if something were to happen here on base? Maybe you say, yeah, I am. I'm signed up for ad hoc. 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
1: You've been listening to The Eagle on 107.3, serving America's best. I'm MC2, Christine McDavid, a.k.a. your good buddy, DJ McDanger. Hopefully, you're already fully rested, but also maybe now you're caffeinated, feeling good, and ready to kick that day off. Keep it locked in. There's more around the corner.

0: down at the White House. I'm Sue Guzman, Fox News. President Trump and Chinese President Xi Jinping holding a meeting in Washington, D.C. on Wednesday. Fox's Christina Coleman has more.
1: President Trump plans to hold a state dinner with tech CEOs and address a variety of critical issues, including AI, the semiconductor industry, tariffs, and trade. And during his visit, Xi might call for the U.S. to cancel weapon sales to Taiwan. And Trump could end up pressing Xi on allegations that China is helping Iran target U.S. forces in the Middle East. Meantime, the war in Iran is a hot topic at the U.N. General Assembly. And Ukraine's president is urging leaders to target Russia's revenues to stop their war efforts.
0: Iran's president saying on Wednesday that his people have been victims of terrorism by the United States. Masoud Pezeshkian delivering the speech before the U.N. General Assembly, saying Iran's people have only defended themselves.
2: They came into surrounding territories and targeted our universities, our healthcare centers, our schools, our hospitals. Our infrastructures, all of it against international law.
0: Secretary of State Marco Rubio says the United States needs to keep up the pressure on Iran, both economically and militarily.
3: When it comes to the imposition of both sanctions and the use of military force, the president has extraordinary powers. Every president does. He's the commander in chief, both constitutional and otherwise, to be able to carry out those functions.
0: Hurricane Polo fueling fears of landslides in Mexico's northwest region, with up to 6 inches of rain forecast for Thursday. And tropical storm Nolo is churning south of Hawaii, expected to approach the Big Island as early as Friday. And Pakistan announcing it carried out airstrikes on 10 sites in Afghanistan that it claims was launching drone attacks against it the day before. Latest escalation threatening mediation efforts. 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
5: I'm Senior Airman Maria Washler. In India, U.S. and Indian Army soldiers integrated on the M777 Alpha 2 and the Dhanush howitzer systems during Exercise Yuddha Abhyas 2026. Bilateral training with both armies' organic artillery systems helps both forces understand one another's capabilities. In Japan, members of the 18th Wing and local government officials conducted a joint tsunami evacuation drill across Kadena Air Base. A total of 87 local residents traveled to practice moving to higher ground under simulated disaster conditions. And in Korea, the Republic of Korea and U.S. Combined Forces Command hosted the 2026 ROC-U.S. Combined Warfighting Forum at the Defense Convention Center in Seoul, bringing together approximately 200 senior military leaders and experts to discuss combined warfighting approaches and capability development for the Korean Peninsula. This has been your Pacific Pulse. I'm Senior Airman Maria Washler.
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7: It was a good night in the Bronx for Ben Rice and the Yankees.
8: There's a pitch hit well to deep right center field. Going back. Goodbye. Home run Ben Rice, his second tonight. His 41st to the Yankees. 8-1 lead.
7: You heard it all on the Yankees Radio Network. 41 home runs for Ben Rice, tying Yordan Alvarez, Pete Alonso, and Junior Caminero in the AL. And they beat the Rays 9-2. Braves walked it off 3-2 in 10 innings against the Reds. And Chris Sale reached 200 strikeouts for the season. Red Sox topped the Guardians 1-0. And the Royals held on 5-4 against the White Sox. Guardians have a one-game lead on the White Sox for the AL Central. Right now, it's the Diamondbacks who lead the Rockies in Colorado, 5-2, bottom of the eighth inning. Padres and Dodgers scoreless, bottom of the second.
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21: Nice.

That was Tame Impala with Loser. He said, I'm a loser. Well, you know what, Tame Impala? You can be a loser, but I'm not a loser. I'm MC too, Christine McDavid, a.k.a. your good buddy, DJ McDanger. For this hour, I'm taking you to one of my favorite places on Earth, and that is deep, deep, deep beneath the sea. Actually, not that deep because I'm just free diving. But in case you didn't know, I only recently, like within the past few months, made MC2. So that means a house off base. House off base means house on the beach, means I've been swimming just about every single day. And I've come to share with you my favorite and very not so favorite discovery of snorkeling and the sea right around here in Crete. Because whenever you get out there, I'm always saying get out there and go explore. But exploring the land is one thing. Okay, basic. Level one, land exploration. Hit level two, sea exploration. It's a whole nother world out under there. And sometimes, whenever you're feeling bored, you're seeing and doing the same thing as every day, you're stressed out, it's good to know that you can just immerse yourself, maybe even like 4 to 5 feet beneath the waves, and suddenly you're on an alien planet, and it is all there for you to enjoy. Take a deep breath and let's dive. It's Ocean by the Goo Goo Dolls.

So as I was saying, I absolutely love snorkeling because I'm finding and discovering so many wonderful things to just be in such a different environment. You know, I saw these little fish the other day that they were primarily black, but they had a bright red head, and these little guys were so small, maybe just 2 inches, and they're just kind of flitting around on the rocks, and they remind me of, you know, it's strange underwater because how gravity's different and suddenly you're up and the ground is far beneath you. I think this is as close to flying without worrying about falling from a very scary height that I can be, you know? And when you're swimming along with the fish, it kind of feels like flying with a flock of birds. And the way the little silver fish kind of flick around and shimmer in their schools reminds me of fireflies. So you can experience all of these wonderful things by just grabbing a snorkel. And one of the most amazing things I have found is a giant tun shell. So what on earth is that, DJ McDanger? Tunagalia, known as the giant tun, is a big old snail. And I mean big. The average height of the shell is about 6 inches, and they're usually, some specimens have been as big as a man's head. Now, okay, the shell I found wasn't all that big, but it was about as big as my whole hand. Have you ever found a shell that big? Like, you know, my mind was blown. I was very proud because I swam out deeper than usual just because I wanted to explore. And there's nothing but sand on the bottom and suddenly a shape that looks like a shell. I think that's pretty deep down, but I want to check it out. And I sure did. And wasn't it amazing? But one thing to note, giant tun shell, a giant tun snail, is an annex two of the, let me look it up again. What's it called here? The European Wildlife Law. So you can't take that guy. So of course, I left him there. Be sure you're aware of all of the local laws, including wildlife laws. You don't want to inadvertently take something you weren't supposed to, even if it's just a little shell or rock.

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7: Thank you for being afraid. It's DJ McDanger on the morning.

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But not everything is so wonderful and beautiful in the sea. Sometimes you run into some trouble. Tell you about my trouble coming up next.

So while it is fun and amazing and beautiful to explore the sea, it's not always so fun and beautiful, and sometimes a bad thing can happen. I mean, hopefully, you're practicing good operational risk management, good safety, so you're avoiding bad things and nothing too serious is happening. You're using good judgment, not mixing swimming with alcohol, always swimming with friends. Abide by those rules. But sometimes you just get a bad card, you know? And that's exactly what happened to me on what should have been a nice, fun little trip to Agia Pelagia, nice little beach, heading out towards the eastern side of the island, closer to Rethymno, though, I believe it was. Anyway, the beach was beautiful, found a nice little cove area. And I did what I do best, and I just go disappear and go snorkel around to see what fish and creatures I can spy. Unbeknownst to me, danger was lurking, and oddly enough, it has, I should have known because its name is the same name as the dang beach, so, you know, there's your clue right there. Who is Pelagia Noctiluca? Do you know? Well, okay, its normal common name is the mauve stinger, and it is a dirty little jellyfish, and I hate him so much, and for no reason, it stung me. It stung me in a sensitive area, which I use on a daily basis. Everybody uses this area for sitting. That's the only clue I'm going to give you. And it was not good at all. It was not good. It hurt very bad, and it didn't go away. It was there for like a good hot 2 days. You know, I'm sitting crazy. I'm about to have to go buy the hemorrhoids pillow or something. It's just, you got to be careful out there, you know? Like I'm saying, I'm not kidding. Practice that operational risk management, please. Please know what you're getting into. Know what's in the area you're swimming at. And hopefully you can avoid scrubs like the mauve stinger, because no lie, he is scrub and he can stay away from me. I don't want to see you ever again.

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3: Welcome to your AFN Sudabay News Stream. I'm MC3, Curtis Burdick. As the year begins to wrap up, Naval Support Activities Sudabay can expect to see more events to look forward to. NSA Sudabay's Executive Officer Commander Stephen Alsvam gives us a look ahead for these events. First is an opportunity for sailors looking to progress their career.
4: We have a couple admirals coming in from the Navy Personnel Command, and then an entire slew of detailers that are coming with them, and they're doing a more or less a roadshow that they're calling a career development symposium. So we're going to have an all-hands call that's going to be teamed up with our quarters on a Friday morning. So we'll be doing that on Friday instead of Tuesday next week. If you have any kind of questions or thoughts or anything about the detailing process or questions about your next steps on your career or anything, this is the time to bring those to the people who are running all those offices there.
3: Sailors can also look forward to more events in October, starting with the annual Eco Challenge.
4: If you haven't been to an Eco Challenge yet, you can sign up for a team right now. Find four crazy friends who want to do various events. It's not really a relay. They kind of happen at the same time, but you're a team of five, so it's a good chance to challenge yourself and get a team of people together. Our local Greek partners like Navy, Coast Guard, Air Force, police, fire all chip in and not only help to do control and support for the events themselves, but they also bring their own teams, and some of them are pretty ridiculously good, so they'll definitely give us a run for our money. And then it's going to kind of culminate down at Marathi at the Namphy Club with a big party awards competition and no chance to really get to experience some good camaraderie with ourselves and our Greek partners.
3: If you would like to volunteer at the Eco Challenge, reach out to the USO at building T28. That's all for your AFN Sudabay News Stream. I'm MC3, Curtis Burdick.
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Coming up next, another interesting denizen of the deep who I encountered on one of my snorkeling trips. And this little guy, he got kind of a sad story. He won't stay little forever, and he gets himself into some messy situations. Coming up next.

So on my little snorkeling trips, I've discovered some fish that are pretty friendly guys, pretty curious little guys. One of my favorites are probably the peacock and ornamental wrasses. Have you seen them? I'm sure you have. If you do any snorkeling along the coast, you'll probably see these little guys. Because first of all, they are absolutely beautiful. They are kind of a beautiful turquoise blue with some green, maybe even a little bit of red. And, you know, they're just swimming. They're swimming all around little rocks. And something I discovered is, okay, you know, I'm curious. I'm a curious little critter. I like to flip some of the rocks, but put them back. Put them back. Don't flip the really big ones because you're disturbing that ecosystem. You pick up a little rock, those wrasses come swimming because you're stirring up the bottom and they want to know what you have. And if you do this enough and you continuously come out at the same time, the wrasses are going to remember you. People like to joke, oh, the memory of a goldfish. Fish are pretty smart, okay? Wrasses are pretty smart. They're going to remember that giant ape that comes out and suddenly it's free wrasse buffet. But wrasse isn't the only curious little guy I found down there. Another fish was absolutely striking to me that it is predominantly black, but it has gorgeous splotches of almost an iridescent blue-green. And he is a medium size, I want to say maybe 6 inches, 6 to 7 inches, kind of round-bodied. And I was curious about this little fella. Who is he? So, of course, anytime I encounter something I'm not sure of what it is, I do a little digging, a little deep digging, a little more digging, deep dive into who is that, a few searches, and I found him. What I encountered was a juvenile dusky grouper, and that is such a blessing to me because, you know, these guys get absolutely huge. Now, this is a delicacy, first of all. He's delicious when he gets big. Second of all, it is a fun fish. It is a fun sport fisherman's worthy opponent, if you will. As long as you have the fishing pole. Because on the other hand, here's the part that I feel is a little bit sad. For a while, did you know, dusky groupers were almost overfished into kind of a threatened position. Now, you can still fish them today. You can eat them at a restaurant. That's fine and dandy. But for those who are going out spear fishing, dusky grouper can be an easy guy to get. And the reason is sad. It's because, just like me, he's curious. He seems friendly. He's not just going to swim away and hide. He wants to know you. He's not very shy. He's going to come right out. And if you're still and calm, they're known to approach divers to investigate. That makes me feel sad. Can you imagine coming out like, oh, hey, friends, welcome to my house. Let me show you my crib. Ah, and then spear. It makes me feel bad. I don't know, but spear fishing is something. It's fun, okay, and I like eating fish, so I can't feel too bad. Anyway, if you're interested in fishing, maybe forget about the spear, but you certainly can rent yourself a fishing pole right here at Community Rec. They have all kinds of wonderful things for you to rent at a low, low, low, low, low price, including coolers, fishing poles, the whole tackle box, anything you need to have yourself a good time. If you see a dusky grouper, don't do them like that.

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Oh, man, you know what? This is my least favorite thing about the seasons changing, is it takes a little bit for, like, the airs to kick on from hot to cold. Now, if you're having a problem with your air in your barracks room, that's a different thing. Scan that QR code and let housing know so we can get it fixed. Otherwise, you know, you kind of just got to wait for these things in the offices to kick on over. Tell you what, I got my fleece on. I'm cold.

Don't you worry, my friend. This Sally ain't going nowhere. Probably because I'm not Sally. I'm MC2, Christine McDavid, a.k.a. your good buddy DJ McDanger, here on the Eagle 107.3.

0: Dave Packer.
1: One day after President Trump said he may annihilate the Islamic Republic if a deal isn't reached soon to end their nearly seven-month war, Iran's President Masoud Pezeshkian, through a translator, insisting that it is his country that is the victim of terrorism, and said Iran will keep its grip on the Strait of Hormuz, that critical waterway for oil shipments and so much more.
2: We cannot let some have free access and gain their interest from a waterway while at the same time using that waterway to impose their aggressions upon us.
1: But on the sidelines, chief envoys Steve Witkoff and Jared Kushner were seen meeting for about 3 hours with Iranian officials. Little is known about the discussions, but Jennifer Gavito, former State Department Deputy Assistant Secretary for Iran and Iraq under President Biden, called the move progress.
3: So even if an agreement is a long ways off, and I think it probably is, the fact that those talks are happening are likely to at least put off another round of escalatory behavior for the time being.
1: Iran plays into conversations about to begin between President Trump and China's President Xi Jinping, who arrived in the U.S. Wednesday evening ahead of talks in Washington. ABC's Mary Bruce.
4: One big question, will Trump try to convince President Xi to pressure Iran to make a deal? President Trump has said this war will end after the election, and certainly another critical issue for this summit, the rapid growth of AI and whether there's room for cooperation between the U.S. and China.
1: Disgraced movie mogul Harvey Weinstein sentenced again, this time to 15 years in prison, appearing before a judge in a wheelchair. On Wednesday, Weinstein was convicted of sexually assaulting a production assistant in 2006. He apologized to those he says he may have hurt, but again asserted his innocence. Weinstein's 2020 conviction was overturned. 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
5: Federal newscast, the Marine Corps says it will pay troops $450 a month while they're engaged in or exposed to enemy fire. That's the legal cap and double what Marines currently receive for hostile fire pay. The service is also increasing imminent danger pay by $50 to $275 per month. It's the first major combat pay bump in more than two decades. The Defense Department is changing the promotion process for eligible colonels and Navy captains.
6: Defense Secretary Pete Hegseth said Tuesday the Pentagon will launch the Joint Warfighter Evaluation that will test officers' ability to lead troops on the battlefield.
7: Our troops deserve commanders chosen by proven competence, not paper credentials.
6: Hegseth tapped the Deputy Chief of Staff to the Undersecretary of Defense for Personnel to lead the effort a year ago. Anastasia Obis, Federal News Network.
5: Find these stories and more at federalnewsnetwork.com. I'm Eric White.
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9: Thursday Night Football kicks off week three of the NFL as the Packers will be hosting the Falcons, and it all starts at 8:15 p.m. Eastern Time. In baseball, the Brewers took down the Phillies 4-1 for a franchise record 99th win, while the Marlins beat the Cubs 3-2. The Padres had a 5-1 win over the Dodgers in L.A., so San Diego has moved into the top wildcard spot with home field advantage in the wildcard round in the National League. They have a one-game lead over the Cubs and the Phillies with four games remaining. The Red Sox topped the Guardians 1-0, and the Royals held on 5-4 against the White Sox. Guardians have a one-game lead on the White Sox for the AL Central. The Mets outscored the Rangers 7-2, and the Mariners walked it off against the Astros 6-5 in 10 innings. Houston and Texas are tied once again for the AL West, and Houston holds the tiebreaker.
10: Around the island of Crete and in the Aegean Sea area, there's just one way to handle the boredom and misinformation, and that's with a few Navy sailor DJs and the morning wake-up call on AFN Suda Bay, the Eagle 107.3, serving America's best.

Kalimera, my friend, you are, in fact, still listening to The Eagle on 107.3, serving America's best. And it is still I, MC2, Christine McDavid, a.k.a. your good buddy, DJ McDanger. Now, it's been a minute since I had a show, right? Hopefully you haven't forgotten my easy-to-follow formula/layout that I like to do, which is our final hour of our morning wake-up call together, is all news. All the news you need for all the day. I mean, okay, probably not all the news you need, but a good chunk of news. Coming up next, military news. And this is an interesting piece. Now, albeit, okay, this is actually, it's actually a little bit, a few days older news, but it is so interesting. And it combines something that I love dearly, if you've ever heard my show, with our normal military everyday matters. We're going to get into that coming up right after one little song here, followed up by some local news, because you got to know what's going down and around on the town, followed up by some strange news, because you know me, I like to keep it weird. Be sure to keep it locked in so you can stay informed. And speaking of being informed, if you missed it earlier, guess what? We are moving away from that ad hoc notification system and now using the alert mass notification system. So if you haven't done so yet, head on over to dodalert.mil and get signed up. I can't.

America's armed forces must prepare to wage and win wars in all domains, including on and around the moon, the chairman of the Joint Chiefs of Staff said this week. Technically, again, this is a little bit older piece. This is actually last week, but still, the moon. That's why I wanted to go over it with you. The task before U.S. troops is to adapt right now so the joint force is prepared to fight, endure, and win in global contested environments from the seabed to cislunar space. Air Force General Dan Kane told an audience of service members and defense industry leaders at the Airspace and Cyber Conference in Maryland. Cislunar space refers to the vast region extending out from Earth's surface to and including the moon. Future conflicts will demand that we operate without the assumptions of uncontested access, secure rear areas, or uninterrupted or uncontested sustainment, he said. Kane's comments come just days after Air Force Secretary Choi Menk acknowledged publicly for the first time that the U.S. has stationed weapons in Earth's orbit. We're increasing readiness against existing threats, and the United States has on-orbit space control weapons capable of defending the joint force against hostile adversary action, Menk said. On the opening day of the conference, hosted by Air and Space Force Associations. I think that's pretty interesting. I'm really excited to see the direction the military will head in the future. And that's things that, you know, I have just never thought about. And I wonder if maybe one day, what if there'll be MCs on the moon? Will I one day say, I was about to say Calimera, but I don't think we say Calimera on the moon. I don't know what they say, but I will say good morning, Martians, moon men. 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I don't know. I can't even imagine. If you would like to read more, this article came from Stars and Stripes magazine. As I said, it is a little bit older, but you can still check that out and more articles at stripes.org.

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1: Hey.
2: Hey, it's me, the sun.
1: Oh, yeah, I know. What's up?
2: Listen, Danny, I know we spent too much time together and you got burned last time, but I think it could work out, you know?
1: You really hurt me. My skin was peeling for days.
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1: You said that last time and I still got burned. Clouds block visible light, but not UV rays. I just can't do this anymore, son. I'm blocking you.
2: But...
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5 pieces of ancient Cretan armor linked to a large-scale illegal excavation more than 6 decades ago are returning to Greece, allowing them to be reunited with archaeological finds from the same site that are already held in Crete. The 2 bronze helmets and 3 mitrai, which are protective guards worn around the lower abdomen, date back to the late 7th century BC and have been traced to Ephrati in the Vianos area of Crete. Greek authorities say the objects were removed following an extensive illicit excavation there back in 1964. They are among 15 antiquities being repatriated from the United States, according to Greece's culture ministry.

Their former handover to Culture Minister Lena Mandani took place at the Manhattan District Attorney's Office in New York on September 21st. The ministry said the latest return brings to 179 the number of Greek antiquities repatriated since 2022 through decisions by the Manhattan District Attorney's Office. So the five Cretan objects are particularly significant because Greek researchers were able to connect them to that 1964 illicit excavation. And by having these finds recovered by Greek authorities and now being kept at the Archaeological Museum of Heraklion, makes it possible to bring together all of the same objects that once formed part of the particular archaeological context after decades of separation. And that is something I often think about whenever I visit these historical places is, wouldn't it be magnificent to still be able to see the statues and the items that were here, to have the context of, you know, those historical items and artifacts in the same place, to have them removed and, you know, in a museum is one thing, but all the way across the sea, I don't know. It's totally different. So it's very nice to hear things are coming back where they belong after so many decades. Now, if you're interested in getting more adventure, learning more about the area around you, maybe diving into some history, you never know where the MWR trips will be taking you. So be sure you pick up a Discover magazine and you can know, find out, and sign up for any of the upcoming trips. They're available at any MWR facility.

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3: Welcome to your AFN Sudabay News Stream. I'm MC3, Curtis Burdick. As the year begins to wrap up, Naval Support Activities Sudabay can expect to see more events to look forward to. NSA Sudabay's Executive Officer Commander Stephen Alsvam gives us a look ahead for these events. First is an opportunity for sailors looking to progress their career.
4: We have a couple admirals coming in from the Navy Personnel Command, and then an entire slew of detailers that are coming with them, and they're doing a more or less a road show that they're calling a career development symposium. So we're going to have an all-hands call. That's going to be teamed up with our quarters on a Friday morning. So we'll be doing that on Friday instead of Tuesday next week. If you have any kind of questions or thoughts or anything about the detailing process or questions about your next steps on your career or anything, this is the time to bring those to the people who are running all those offices there.
3: Sailors can also look forward to more events in October, starting with the annual Eco Challenge.
4: If you haven't been to an Eco Challenge yet, you can sign up for a team right now. 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It's not really a relay. They kind of happen at the same time, but you're a team of five, so it's a good chance to challenge yourself and get a team of people together. Our local Greek partners like Navy, Coast Guard, Air Force, Police, Fire all chip in and not only help to do control and support for the events themselves, but they also bring their own teams, and some of them are pretty ridiculously good, so they'll definitely give us a run for our money. And then it's going to kind of culminate down at Marathi at the Namphy Club with a big party awards competition and no chance to really get to experience some good camaraderie with ourselves and our Greek partners.
3: If you would like to volunteer at the Eco Challenge, reach out to the USO building T28. That's all for your AFN Sudabay News Stream. I'm MC3, Curtis Burdick.
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0: anymore.
1: Coming up next, we have our strange news. It is a very special week in Alaska. Coming up next.
2: They say the holy water's watered down, and this town's lost its faith. Our colors will fade eventually, so if our time is running out, day after day, we'll make the mundane a masterpiece. Oh my, oh my love, I take one look at you, you're taking me.

a very special week in Alaska indeed. Online voting has begun on Tuesday for Fat Bear Week. This is the 12th in a row annual contest. This is the 12th year that pits the rotund residents of Katmai National Park and Preserve against each other for the title of the most oversized bear, the biggest, fattest, hugest, most rotund bear in the park. Last year's winner, Chunk, known officially as Bear 32, is hungry for a repeat. Chunk's weight in 2025 was estimated at 1,200 pounds, which gave the big bag a narrow victory. This year, he is back and facing big, huge competition like Gully, aka Bear 903, the offspring of two-time champion Grazer. The contest celebrates the resilience of the 2,200 brown bears that live in the preserve on the Alaska Peninsula, which extends from the state's southwest corner towards the Aleutian Islands. Fat Bear Week was started back in 2014 as an interactive way to inform the public about brown bears, the coastal cousins of grizzlies. What's fun about this is people are already going online, checking these bears out, and placing their votes for the biggest, hugest, fattest, most rotund bear there is. And for bears, fat bears are successful bears, says the nonprofit's website, because they need to stock up all summer. Once winter rolls around for hibernation, they are no longer eating or doing anything and only living off those fat preserves. So if you see the big, huge, rotund guy, he is winning at bear life. Now, as for us, if we're big and huge and rotund and absolutely packed full of sockeye salmon, you're not as a successful sailor as you are a black bear. So be sure you're keeping fit for your PRT and your weigh-ins. We're not brown bears. We gotta do it a little bit differently. Bye.

0: going to get your regular?
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0: Sure thing. Heart attack special coming up.
1: What?
0: All that fried and fatty food isn't good for your heart or body.
1: Well, on second thought, I'll just eat at the galley. They got that color system to help me make those healthy choices.
2: Alcohol use disorder is the most common addiction among U.S. military veterans. 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If you find yourself or one of your shipmates dealing with alcohol abuse, contact DAPA at 266-1359. 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
4: Excuse me, mister. 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

Well, we were just talking about Fat Bear Week. Proper diet is only one side of the equation. Be sure you got those muscles up, too. And a good and easy way to do that, of course, is to hit the fitness center, which conveniently is open for you anytime with unmanned access. 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

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I'm MC2, Christine McDavid, a.k.a. your good buddy, DJ McDanger. Tomorrow, we will have The Bird, DJ Bird, a.k.a. MC3, Curtis Burdick, on with you. See you then.

0: down. I'm Sue Guzman, Fox News. President Trump and Chinese President Xi Jinping will begin their high-level meetings in Washington, D.C. today. We have more from Fox's Christina Coleman.
1: President Trump plans to hold a state dinner with tech CEOs and address a variety of critical issues, including AI, the semiconductor industry, tariffs, and trade. And during his visit, Xi might call for the U.S. to cancel weapon sales to Taiwan. And Trump could end up pressing Xi on allegations that China is helping Iran target U.S. forces in the Middle East. Meantime, the war in Iran is a hot topic at the UN General Assembly. And Ukraine's president is urging leaders to target Russia's revenues to stop their war efforts.
0: Iran's President Masoud Pezeshkian addressing the UN a day after President Trump told the General Assembly he had a decision to make on Iran.
2: Pezeshkian framed Iran as the victim. He held up photos of children that he said were killed by American and Israeli bombs. And he vowed that his country would never cede control of the Strait of Hormuz. As he began his address, a lone U.S. diplomat walked out. That action, considered the highest level diplomatic snub one can give here at the world body.
0: Fox's Eric Shawn reporting at the UN. Ahead of the meeting Wednesday, Treasury Secretary Scott Bessent announced the trade deal between the U.S. and China, which was set to expire in November, has been extended now to January. Federal judge is ordering President Trump to restore White House access to journalists from CNN, MS Now, and Politico, saying his ban on the three constitutional. U.S. District Judge Tim Kelly issuing his ruling after the media outlets filed the lawsuit contesting the ban instituted by the president September 18th. The judge ordering the Trump administration to reinstate the outlet's press access for the next 14 days. No comments from the White House. 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
4: I'm Senior Airman Maria Washler. In India, U.S. and Indian Army soldiers integrated on the M777 Alpha 2 and the Dhanush howitzer systems during Exercise Yuddha Abhyas 2026. Bilateral training with both armies' organic artillery systems helps both forces understand one another's capabilities. In Japan, members of the 18th Wing and local government officials conducted a joint tsunami evacuation drill across Kadena Air Base. A total of 87 local residents traveled to practice moving to higher ground under simulated disaster conditions. And in Korea, the Republic of Korea and U.S. Combined Forces Command hosted the 2026 ROC-U.S. Combined Warfighting Forum at the Defense Convention Center in Seoul, bringing together approximately 200 senior military leaders and experts to discuss combined warfighting approaches and capability development for the Korean Peninsula. This has been your Pacific Pulse. I'm Senior Airman Maria Washler.
5: From the Fox Sports Studios in Los Angeles, here's Monsi Bolaños.
6: Thursday Night Football kicks off week 3 of the NFL as the Packers will be hosting the Falcons, and it all starts at 8:15 p.m. Eastern Time. In baseball, the Brewers took down the Phillies 4-1 for a franchise record 99th win, while the Marlins beat the Cubs 3-2. The Padres had a 5-1 win over the Dodgers in L.A., so San Diego has moved into the top wildcard spot with home field advantage in the wildcard round in the National League. They have a 1-game lead over the Cubs and the Phillies with 4 games remaining. The Red Sox topped the Guardians 1-0, and the Royals held on 5-4 against the White Sox. Guardians have a 1-game lead on the White Sox for the AL Central. The Mets outscored the Rangers 7-2, and the Mariners walked it off against the Astros 6-5 in 10 innings. Houston and Texas are tied once again for the AL West, and Houston holds the tiebreaker.
5: Top tracks, trusted source.

0: Corporal Maminsky, I knew you would come to see the safety soothsayer. Sit, sit.
1: Wow, how did you know?
0: What? Look into the crystal ball.
1: Okay, yeah.
0: You are riding a motorcycle overseas. A PCS, no?
1: Yeah.
0: But be warned, to ride safe, you must first become acquainted with the local riding environments and host country laws. Or else...
1: Or else what?
0: I see you passing cobblestones.
1: Oh, man, I passed cobblestones once. That early.
0: Not kidney stones, you moron. Cobblestones. Oh. Corporal Maminsky, I knew you would come to see the safety soothsayer. Sit, sit.
1: Wow, how did you know?
0: What? Look into the crystal ball.
1: Okay, yeah.
0: You are riding a motorcycle overseas. A PCS, no?
1: Yeah.
0: But be warned, to ride safe, you must first become acquainted with the local riding environments and host country laws. Or else...
1: Or else what?
0: I see you passing cobblestones.
1: Oh, man, I passed cobblestones once. That early.
0: Not kidney stones, you moron. Cobblestones.
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1: Yeah, it was a pretty intense patrol.
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1: Why not?
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1: Well, just make sure your profile's private.
2: You still never know who can see. Plus, my family sees these pictures.
1: Hmm. Yeah, I see your point. Oh, that's a good picture. It's that kid that beat you in soccer.
2: Whatever, man.
3: What you post on the internet can potentially be seen by not just those around you, but your family back home.
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5: I'm Senior Airman Maria Washler. In India, U.S. and Indian Army soldiers integrated on the M777 Alpha 2 and the Dhanush howitzer systems during Exercise Yuddha Abhyas 2026. Bilateral training with both armies' organic artillery systems helps both forces understand one another's capabilities. In Japan, members of the 18th Wing and local government officials conducted a joint tsunami evacuation drill across Kadena Air Base. A total of 87 local residents traveled to practice moving to higher ground under simulated disaster conditions. And in Korea, the Republic of Korea and U.S. Combined Forces Command hosted the 2026 ROC-U.S. Combined Warfighting Forum at the Defense Convention Center in Seoul, bringing together approximately 200 senior military leaders and experts to discuss combined warfighting approaches and capability development for the Korean Peninsula. This has been your Pacific Pulse. I'm Senior Airman Maria Washler.
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0: you thought you could leave so suddenly, eh, Pond?
1: But it was an important mission.
0: No matter. You had the lease, and for this indiscretion, you will now pay with your life.
2: Too bad James's lease didn't have a military clause, for that would have allowed him to legally terminate his lease and go on his mission without being penalized. For more information on leases, military clauses, and such, check with your housing office.
1: Laser schmazers. At least you don't have any... Oh, you do have sharks.
3: So you're telling me that renting overseas is a lot like renting stateside?
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3: Example?
4: Well, some places, local governments said how much your rent can go up.
3: What?
4: It's like here. 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
3: Oh, no, man. 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Know what I'm saying?
4: I do.
3: All right, I'm getting hung. Royale with cheese.
5: Royale with cheese.
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0: Sherry, Preston. A ruling early this morning from a federal judge in the fight over the president's ban on three news outlets.
1: The judge has just ordered the Trump administration to reinstate the access for CNN, MS Now, and Politico. In a hearing Wednesday with both sides, he suggested the administration had not made a solid legal case for its ban.
0: NBC's Hannah Pataugh, no comment yet from the White House on the temporary restraining order, but President Trump has already indicated that he will appeal. The president getting ready for his summit with China's leader Xi Jinping after a rare welcome. ABC News Chief White House Correspondent Mary Bruce.
2: In an extraordinary gesture, President Trump and the First Lady traveling to Joint Base Andrews to personally welcome Chinese President Xi Jinping to the United States. Soldiers rolling out the red carpet, cannons assembled to fire off a salute, the president with a warm greeting, even as China supports Iran in its war against the United States.
0: Israel's Prime Minister Benjamin Netanyahu will address the UN General Assembly this afternoon, a day after a defiant speech from the president of Iran. Despite evidence of talks between the U.S. and Iran on the sidelines of the UN, oil prices jumping this morning. Brent crude now back above $105 a barrel. Much of New Mexico absolutely waterlogged after monsoon-like rains. And ABC's Whit Johnson on the Jersey Shore says a big storm is brewing in the east.
3: Lifeguards in Atlantic City patrolling the beaches, keeping swimmers out.
4: It's obviously not safe to swim at all. So, again, we're going to be out here, and tomorrow's supposed to be out of control, windy, a huge surf.
3: Drivers stranded on flooded streets this morning near Norfolk.
5: Came up on the median, and now I'm just, like, stuck.
3: The track of this nor'easter could bring it up into New York City and to Boston and sit off the coast for days.
0: A new blood test that could give an early warning on dozens of types of cancers getting the approval from an FDA advisory panel. The test deemed safe for those 50 and older. 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
6: This is your News in One. Reporting for AFN Europe, I'm Air Force Staff Sergeant Jan Valle. Empowering partners and sharing security. U.S. Africa Command co-hosted the Africa Senior Enlisted Leader Conference in Libreville, Gabon. The multi-day event brought together senior non-commissioned officers from 26 African partner nations, the U.S. and NATO, with an aim to strengthen professional development and build a highly capable enlisted corps. Commander of AFRICOM, Air Force General Davin Anderson, says developing an enlisted force capable of adapting to evolving security needs must focus on the individual needs of each country.
7: The non-commissioned officer corps is not a one-size-fits-all, but it is something valuable to every nation. The goal is to build a unique enlisted development plan that works for your force.
6: That was your News in One. I'm Air Force Staff Sergeant Jan Valle.
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9: Thursday Night Football kicks off week 3 of the NFL as the Packers will be hosting the Falcons, and it all starts at 8:15 p.m. Eastern Time. In baseball, the Brewers took down the Phillies 4-1 for a franchise record 99th win, while the Marlins beat the Cubs 3-2. The Padres had a 5-1 win over the Dodgers in L.A., so San Diego has moved into the top wildcard spot with home field advantage in the wildcard round in the National League. They have a 1-game lead over the Cubs and the Phillies with 4 games remaining. The Red Sox topped the Guardians 1-0, and the Royals held on 5-4 against the White Sox. Guardians have a 1-game lead on the White Sox for the AL Central. The Mets outscored the Rangers 7-2, and the Mariners walked it off against the Astros 6-5 in 10 innings. Houston and Texas are tied once again for the AL West, and Houston holds the tiebreaker.
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I'm MC2 Emma Burgess, aka DJ Eminem, and I've got another super exciting show for you today. But to kick off this first hour, we're going to stick to the basics. We're going to start with our weather, then get into our naval history, and then finally some fun facts that may or may not relate to the rest of the show. So keep on listening. First up, we've got Kingdom of Fear by Cameron Whitcomb.

All right, so we're just going to get straight into it. So for today's weather forecast, right, it's currently a beautiful 71. Like I said yesterday, nothing under 70, so we're still fine. It's going to be mostly sunny, no chance of rain today, which is both good and bad because I was getting free car washes, which was really, really nice, but I'm okay with the sun. UV index today is at a 6, so it's a bit higher than not usual because it's been a lot higher in the past like few months, but still be wearing your sunblock or other sun protection until around, I would say, 5 or 6 whenever the sun starts going down a little bit. Our winds are at 9 miles per hour with gusts up to 13 miles per hour. So please, if you're driving, always just be careful and make sure that your car stays exactly where it needs to be. Sunset's going to be at 1917. So get out there to the beach today and maybe just go watch the sunset from a beach. That would be very beautiful in my opinion. And our humidity is finally at 57, which is high, and I hate it because it makes my hair all frizzy and I can't stand it. But with the beautiful weather that we're having right now, right, it's the perfect time to, once you get off work, go out to the pool, go out to the beach, go do your thing. But make sure you're always wearing sun protection. And if you happen to get stung by anything out in the ocean, go straight to medical. You don't know the species of fish or jellyfish or whatever you got bit by, and it's not worth the hassle. But back to the temperatures, 71 is just, it's kind of perfect because I can wear my sweater, I can wear my jeans, and I'm not too hot and I'm not absolutely freezing. Today is truly one of the best days I've had in a while. And I think today's weather can also prove that we really are living in an island in the sun. Here's Beezer.

0: Dang, you live like this? 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

0: See me screaming, been that since birth. 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Looked at them like you, for me to don't work. I like digging in a, I like till it hurt.
1: And if my eyes roll back, then let the tears come first. 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
0: And when my eyes roll back, throw my body in the dam. And them things in my pocket, will you hide them?

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I'm coming to get you. Walking a straight line. I need me a breakthrough. The grapevine, sipping the grape juice. Chopping up. It's getting harder to face you. Oh God.

All right. So today, on this day in Navy history, in 1837, Lieutenant Levin M. Powell, writing to the Secretary of War, offers his service to lead another expedition against the Seminole Indians in the Everglades, in which he proposes to take the war to the enemy by searching out villages. The following month, he presents his proposal, Project of an Expedition to the Everglades of South Florida, to War Department officials in Washington, D.C., which forms the basis for joint Army and Navy operations commencing in December 9, 1837. Next, in 1911, a landing party from the gunboat Pampanga captures Mundane on the island of Basilan. I said that wrong, I'm so sorry. Philippines, after a fiercely fought engagement in which the Blue Jackets brave intense fire to root out the defenders from concealed positions in huts. Five sailors received the Medal of Honor for their actions in the close quarters engagement. And finally, in 1918, Lieutenant David S. Ingalls, a member of the 1st Yale unit, shoots down his fifth enemy aircraft while flying a Sopwith Camel of the Royal Air Force's number 213 squadron. Thus, Ingalls becomes the first U.S. Navy, becomes the U.S. Navy's first and only ace of World War I. He later serves as Assistant Secretary of the Navy for Air. If you want to know more about naval history or just kind of look up on your own, especially over the weekend, since, you know, I'm not there to tell you, head over to the Naval History and Heritage Command to find out more. And if you want to stay up to date on NAV admins and uniform regulations and grooming standards for the Navy, head over to My Navy HR to stay updated. You know what song's coming up next. I play it every time. Here's History by One Direction.

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3: Welcome to your AFN Suda Bay news stream. I'm MC3, Curtis Burdick. As the year begins to wrap up, Naval Support Activities Suda Bay can expect to see more events to look forward to. NSA Suda Bay's Executive Officer Commander Stephen Osvalm gives us a look ahead for these events. First is an opportunity for sailors looking to progress their career.
4: We have a couple admirals coming in from the Navy Personnel Command, and then an entire slew of detailers that are coming with them, and they're doing a more or less a roadshow that they're calling the Career Development Symposium. So we're going to have an all-hands call that's going to be teamed up with our quarters on a Friday morning. So we'll be doing that on Friday instead of Tuesday next week. If you have any kind of questions or thoughts or anything about the detailing process or questions about your next steps on your career or anything, this is the time to bring those to the people who are running all those offices there.
3: Sailors can also look forward to more events in October, starting with the annual Eco Challenge.
4: If you haven't been to an Eco Challenge yet, you can sign up for a team right now. Find four crazy friends who want to do various events. It's not really a relay. They kind of happen at the same time, but you're a team of five. So it's a good chance to challenge yourself and get a team of people together. Our local Greek partners like Navy, Coast Guard, Air Force, Police, Fire all chip in and not only help to do control and support for the events themselves, but they also bring their own teams, and some of them are pretty ridiculously good. So they'll definitely give us a run for our money. And then it's going to kind of culminate down at Marathi at the Namphy Club with a big party awards competition and no chance to really get to experience some good camaraderie with ourselves and our Greek partners.
3: If you would like to volunteer at the Eco Challenge, reach out to the USO at building T28. That's all for your AFN Suda Bay news stream. I'm MC3, Curtis Burdick.
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1: All right, coming up next for you, I've got some fun facts.

All right, it is time for the final segment for this hour, and that is fun facts. So you know, yesterday I related my fun facts to the rest of the show. And you know, I've kind of got a similar thing going on today. Let's see if you can figure it out. But to start simple, iron is number 26 on the periodic table. Its chemical symbol is Fe, which comes from the Latin word ferrum. And pure iron melts at around 2,800 degrees Fahrenheit. Iron is also the fourth most abundant element by mass in Earth's crust. And scientists believe that Earth's core is made largely of iron. So technically, Earth itself is just one big ball of iron. And you've got iron in you right now. The average human body contains around 4 grams of it, much of that in hemoglobin, which helps your blood carry oxygen from your lungs throughout your body. And finally, iron isn't just an Earth thing. It's found in the sun, stars, and meteorites, with some meteorites containing huge amounts of iron mixed with nickel. Those are some pretty fun facts, I thought. Because what do you know about iron? I don't. The most I know about iron is that I can make, like, things out of iron in Minecraft. That's as far as my knowledge went. But if fun facts and, like, you know, trivia, that kind of stuff isn't really your thing, maybe fitness is. On October 3rd, we've got the Eco Challenge starting at 7 a.m. I hope you signed up and registered your teams, because I've heard, this will be my first one, but I've heard that it's going to be quite the hoot and holler, and I hear that it's really fun. All right, so I think that the iron facts was sort of a dead giveaway for what I'm going to be talking about later on in my show, so I hope you were able to figure it out as well. But for now, if you didn't, I guess you could just think of me as like a Mrs. Know-It-All, maybe? Here's Teddy Swims.

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You've been listening to AFN 107.3 The Eagle, where we are serving America's best. I'm MC2 Emma Burgess, aka DJ Eminem, and this wraps up the first hour of my show. But it is not the last, not by far. So stay tuned because I've got a really interesting topic to tell you about for the next 3 hours. Stay tuned.

0: It's a big day of diplomacy at the White House. I'm Dave Anthony, Fox News. China's president will be there for talks and a state dinner. That's the fanfare for Xi Jinping when he landed last night, and President Trump greeted him at Joint Base Andrews, and Xi will get another warm welcome today.
1: There will be a military review at the Rose Garden. The demonstrations are expected to close with a B-2 Spirit and four F-22 Raptors. Xi will likely relish in the optics as the two leaders try to stabilize a relationship that has, at times, been marked by tension. There have already been some developments on the trade truce that the U.S. and China struck last year. It was supposed to end in November.
0: Instead, it's been going on another 2 months. That's Fox's Madeline Rivera. Another world leader will get the spotlight today at the United Nations. Israel's Prime Minister Benjamin Netanyahu will address the General Assembly. And Israeli Ambassador to the U.S. Danny Danone just told Fox Iran will be a big topic.
2: I expect surprises. The Prime Minister prepared for this speech, and he will actually speak about the accomplishments, what we did so far, but also about what's happening today with Iran and what we have to do in order to ensure they are not capable of obtaining nuclear warheads.
0: This is the day after Ukraine's leader, President Volodymyr Zelensky, spoke at the UN and made news, saying two North Korean soldiers who were helping Russia wage war have been handed over to South Korea.
3: The two soldiers were captured in Russia's Kursk region last year, saying one of the men tried to kill himself when he was detained. President Zelensky using this incident to urge world leaders to help end the conflict.
4: They drill into them that they must die, no matter what. Do you really want to give such a force more time to learn how to wage war?
3: North Korea has sent thousands of troops to aid Russia's war on Ukraine, along with large quantities of weapons.
0: Well, that's Fox's Jonathan Savage. 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
5: This day in Army history, September 11th, 1777. The Battle of Brandywine took place in Pennsylvania during the Revolutionary War. While the British Army, under the command of General William Howe, marched towards Philadelphia, General Washington deployed his army along Brandywine Creek to stop them. The British right wing deployed to fix Washington's attention, while the left wing executed a wide flanking maneuver to attack from behind. Once Washington realized the enemy's main effort, he ordered Major General Nathaniel Greene to lead two brigades to defend that position. Although outflanked by a numerically superior force, the American army avoided destruction and retreated in good order. The British, however, continued its advance and occupied Philadelphia, the largest city and seat of the Continental Congress. For more information about the Army's proud history, go to history.army.mil.
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7: Thursday Night Football kicks off week 3 of the NFL as the Packers will be hosting the Falcons, and it all starts at 8:15 p.m. Eastern Time. In baseball, the Brewers took down the Phillies 4-1 for a franchise record 99th win, while the Marlins beat the Cubs 3-2. The Padres had a 5-1 win over the Dodgers in L.A., so San Diego has moved into the top wildcard spot with home field advantage in the wildcard round in the National League. They have a 1-game lead over the Cubs and the Phillies with 4 games remaining. The Red Sox topped the Guardians 1-0, and the Royals held on 5-4 against the White Sox. Guardians have a 1-game lead on the White Sox for the AL Central. The Mets outscored the Rangers 7-2, and the Mariners walked it off against the Astros 6-5 in 10 innings. Houston and Texas are tied once again for the AL West, and Houston holds the tiebreaker.
8: Yeah! AFN the Eagle.
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1: 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I'm MC2 Emma Burgess, aka DJ Eminem. And for this hour, I've got a real treat for you, okay? So I don't know if you've guessed it by my iron facts just a little bit ago, but I'm going to be talking about Iron Man, and I'm going to keep up with the nerdy stuff for the rest of the week. So you should probably stay tuned for it. It's going to be great. And I have dubbed today Tony Thursday, and this officially starts now. Because I am an Iron Man girly, okay? I have been an Iron Man girly, and I will remain an Iron Man girly. But if we're going to talk about why Tony Stark became one of the most important characters of the MCU, we have to acknowledge something first, okay? Tony Stark, at the beginning of Iron Man, is kind of terrible, and I will 100% admit that. He's brilliant, he's ridiculously wealthy, arrogant, irresponsible, and making enormous amounts of money building weapons without thinking very hard about where those weapons eventually end up. And that is exactly why his character arc works. Because Tony Stark doesn't start his story as a hero, he has to become one. So we're going all the way back to the beginning this hour, starting with the man that Tony Stark was before there was ever an Iron Man. And let me tell you, some of the music I'm going to be playing, okay, is coming straight from my Tony Shop. Wow, my Tony Stark workshop playlist. So stay tuned, because it's going to, they're bops, okay? A little old, but they're bops.

All right. So, Tony Thursday, I've officially started it, okay? So, before Iron Man, right, Tony Stark already had pretty much everything that he would need in life. Money, fame, Stark Industries, and an absurd amount of intelligence. But what he didn't have was accountability. He builds weapons, sells them, and trusts that what happens afterward isn't really his problem. And then Afghanistan happens. Tony sees Stark Industries weapons being used by the very people that they were supposedly meant to fight. Suddenly, something that had already been, that had always been theoretical to him, became very, very real. And then he gets captured. Y'all know the story, but that's what I love, okay? His superpower isn't handed to him. The thing that changes him is his perspective of it. So for probably the first time in his life, Tony Stark had absolutely no control of the situation that he was in. And then he meets Jensen. Now, I unfortunately cannot direct you to a cave where you can build your own Iron Man suit. But if Tony has inspired you to work on something a little bit more realistic, okay? NSA Suda Bay's Auto Skills Center is right here on base, where you can go and maybe you want to tweak out your car a little bit. Go ahead. You know what? I think Tony Stark would actually, like, I 100% think he would support you on that. He probably tweaked all of his cars, if we're being real honest here. I know I need to tweak mine out a little bit. She's a little rough. Her suspension is probably the worst suspension I've ever felt in a car. But hey, that's what happens when you buy a 2007. All right. You don't understand my love for Tony Stark. I'm talking to the point where during Civil War, my dad and I had to sit one seat apart from each other because I was Team Iron Man and he was Team Captain America. You could see how well that one sat with me. Even if I was in like eighth grade, I was still pretty irritated at my dad for it. But all the music I've got coming up is 100% something that Tony Stark would listen to. So we're going to start it off pretty loud. And we're going to listen to some Aerosmith. Here is Walk This Way.

0: To report any emergencies such as fires, vehicle accidents, or medical emergencies, call dispatch, dial 911 from on-base phones, and dial +30 282 102 1911 from off-base. Hey, what's up?
1: Not much. I was just wondering if you wanted to take a break from packing and go get something to eat.
0: You know what? That sounds like a good idea. Oh, shoot. I haven't figured out travel arrangements for Jax yet.
1: Well, you better get on it. I know how much you love him.
0: Yeah, the Welcome Aboard package is very helpful in pointing out websites for pet import requirements. Now I just need to buy his plane ticket.
1: I can wait around while you do that.
0: Thanks. I won't be long. Suda Bay Energy Conservation Tip.
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All right, coming up next, I've got another great topic. All about Tony Stark, of course. We're going to be talking about his company in the cave and his first Iron Man suit.

All right. So, getting back on track with Tony Thursday, of course. At this point, after he gets captured, Tony Stark is trapped in a cave with shrapnel, I don't know why I can't say that word today, threatening his heart, okay? And his captors, right, they expect him to build a weapon. Instead, he does the most Tony Stark thing anybody could have possibly done and builds an Iron Man suit in a cave with a bunch of scraps. And I know that's the joke, so sorry, I had to really had to throw that one in there. But seriously, though, like, this man builds a functioning armored suit while being held prisoner. And he was so slick about it, too. I would never have gotten away with something like that. I definitely would have given it up after the first, hour. But the most important part of that cave isn't

the suit, right? It's Yinsen. And he sacrifices himself so that way Tony has enough time to escape. But before he dies, he leaves Tony with essentially one responsibility, and that is to not waste his life. And Tony carries that with him for the rest of the MCU, because he gets home and almost immediately decides that the life he was living before isn't good enough anymore. And while none of us are preparing to escape a cave, right, the PRT is coming up. I know some people in my shop did theirs today, so yours is definitely coming up as well. So make sure you are hitting the gym and you are preparing. Make sure that your cardio is on track and don't wait to the last minute to do it like I did. Yeah, my whole body is in shambles right now and I am recovering post-gym. It's not fun. But give yourself time to build up your cardio and work on your strength. You probably don't need Tony Stark levels of engineering to figure out how a treadmill works, right? No, you definitely did not. I figured it out, and that's saying something. But we're going to get back with Tony Thursday. And instead, I'm going to give you a great song to listen to in the meantime. This one's coming, again, straight from my Tony Stark playlist. Here's AC/DC. Will I-

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3: Welcome to your AFN Sudabay News Stream. I'm MC3, Curtis Burdick. As the year begins to wrap up, Naval Support Activities Sudabay can expect to see more events to look forward to. NSA Sudabay's Executive Officer Commander Stephen Alsvam gives us a look ahead for these events. First is an opportunity for sailors looking to progress their career.
4: We have a couple admirals coming in from the Navy Personnel Command, and then an entire slew of detailers that are coming with them, and they're doing a more or less a road show that they're calling a career development symposium. So we're going to have an all-hands call. That's going to be teamed up with our quarters on a Friday morning. So we'll be doing that on Friday instead of Tuesday next week. If you have any kind of questions or thoughts or anything about the detailing process or questions about your next steps on your career or anything, this is the time to bring those to the people who are running all those offices there.
3: Sailors can also look forward to more events in October, starting with the annual Eco Challenge.
4: If you haven't been to an Eco Challenge yet, you can sign up for a team right now. 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It's not really a relay. They kind of happen at the same time, but you're a team of five. So it's a good chance to challenge yourself and get a team of people together. 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So they'll definitely give us a run for our money. And then it's going to kind of culminate down at Marathi at the Namphy Club with a big party awards competition and no chance to really get to experience some good camaraderie with ourselves and our Greek partners.
3: If you would like to volunteer at the Eco Challenge, reach out to the USO building T28. That's all for your AFN Sudabay News Stream. I'm MC3, Curtis Burdick.
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Coming up, we're going to be talking about Tony Stark actually becoming Iron Man. Stay tuned. But for now, here is Tame Impala with Loser.

All right. So when Tony Stark finally gets home, one of the first major things that he does is announce that Stark Industries is getting out of the weapons business, which is not exactly a popular business decision when your company is, you know, a weapons building company. But that's the first real sign that the Tony who went into the cave is not the Tony that came out. And then at the end of the movie, he gets handed the easiest possible solution, right? Read the cover story, protect your identity, tell everyone that Iron Man is just a bodyguard. And Tony walks up to the podium, and if you've watched the movies, you know what happens. But if you haven't, then just know he does the exact opposite. I am Iron Man. But he says it so casually. He's just like, yeah, I'm Iron Man. That's cool. And that moment becomes incredibly important because Tony Stark's entire MCU story is basically contained between two declarations of the same identity. The first time, it's ego. And the last time, well, we'll get there. And speaking of putting yourself through physically questionable situations, the Eco Challenge is back on October 3rd, thank you to MWR. Teams of five will compete across running, kayaking, swimming, hiking, and biking events. The teams are already registered, so now it's just time to get ready to compete and see who comes out on top. Hopefully with considerably fewer explosions than Tony Stark. Now, the Eco Challenge, it sounds like something so fun to do, and I would love to take part in it, but I would want to do the kayaking because I really do like kayaking, but I'm not like a speed kayaker, you know? I'm one of those kayakers, like, you know, back in Florida, of course, and I'm like, dude, look at that alligator. Let's go right next to it, and I just chill there with the gators because that's what I do, apparently. And I also apparently obsessed over Tony Stark, but if you know me, you know me, and I obsess over all this comic book, nerd, just book stuff, right? Yeah. But I think Tony Stark coming out of the cave is definitely a turning point for his entire career. He learns that his weapons are not being used for good, and, you know, they're being used by the wrong people. Stay tuned, because we've got more Tony Stark in the next hour.

0: Congratulations, you just won a DUI, loss of rank, and a career nosedive. Don't play games with your future. Don't drink and drive.
1: Hey, Raven. How do you stay so swole? You look like you're busting out of those fishnet sleeves.
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0: It started with a single cough. Then it spread. This fall, don't start the outbreak. 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You sure you don't need a life jacket?
1: I'm the son of Poseidon. I'll be fine.
0: You know Greek mythology is fake, and you still have to follow the rules? Confidence is great, but water safety is even better. 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
2: Fresh music. Familiar voice.
3: 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AFN The Eagle.

All right, you've been listening to AFN 107.3 The Eagle, where we are serving America's best. I'm MC2 Emma Burgess, aka DJ Eminem, and Tony Thursday will continue. But that is all for my second hour. Next hour, becoming Iron Man is the easy part, right? We're getting into Tony's fear of dying, the Battle of New York, PTSD, and his increasingly questionable strategy of dealing with anxiety by building more technology.

0: ABC News. I'm Sherry Preston. An order from a federal judge for the Trump administration to restore White House access to the three media outlets that President Trump once banned. ABC's Hannah Pataugh has more details on the overnight legal action.
1: A federal judge ordering the Trump administration to restore White House access to three news organizations banned by the president. The judge granted CNN, MS Now, and Politico a temporary restraining order, and their revoked press credentials must be returned immediately. Trump had complained of negative news coverage. An attorney for the media outlets argued that the ban was a direct assault on the First Amendment.
0: Israeli Prime Minister Benjamin Netanyahu addressing the UN General Assembly this afternoon. There are expected to be demonstrations both for and against his appearance. Chinese President Xi Jinping welcomed to Washington personally by President Trump and the First Lady on the tarmac. Tonight he will be the guest of honor at a state dinner, says ABC Chief White House Correspondent Mary Bruce.
2: With Xi's arrival and Trump's extraordinary greeting, the Republican chairman of the Senate Armed Services Committee sounding the alarm.
3: Our commander-in-chief should keep in mind that his guest is a brutal, unelected, and oppressive dictator whose massive military arsenal is aimed directly at the United States of America.
2: Trump has brushed off those concerns, consistently heaping praise on Xi.
4: Everybody, you're a great leader.
0: A nor'easter bearing down on the eastern seaboard. ABC's Trish Hartman is along the Jersey Shore.
5: Blustery conditions down the shore kept many people off the beach. Over the next few days, officials are expecting tidal flooding that will likely block some roads and are encouraging folks to move their cars to higher ground.
0: Parts of the shore could get 6 to 12 foot waves. Much of New Mexico is still under a flood watch, especially areas left vulnerable to mud flows by recent wildfires. Monsoon rains have been pummeling cities like Albuquerque and Santa Fe. 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
7: I'm Senior Airman Maria Washler. In India, U.S. and Indian Army soldiers integrated on the M777 Alpha 2 and the Danush howitzer systems during Exercise Yuddha Abhyas 2026. Bilateral training with both armies' organic artillery systems helps both forces understand one another's capabilities. In Japan, members of the 18th Wing and local government officials conducted a joint tsunami evacuation drill across Kadena Air Base. A total of 87 local residents traveled to practice moving to higher ground under simulated disaster conditions. And in Korea, the Republic of Korea and U.S. Combined Forces Command hosted the 2026 ROC-U.S. Combined Warfighting Forum at the Defense Convention Center in Seoul, bringing together approximately 200 senior military leaders and experts to discuss combined warfighting approaches and capability development for the Korean Peninsula. This has been your Pacific Pulse. I'm Senior Airman Maria Washler.
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9: Thursday Night Football kicks off week 3 of the NFL as the Packers will be hosting the Falcons, and it all starts at 8:15 p.m. Eastern Time. In baseball, the Brewers took down the Phillies 4-1 for a franchise record 99th win, while the Marlins beat the Cubs 3-2. The Padres had a 5-1 win over the Dodgers in L.A., so San Diego has moved into the top wildcard spot with home field advantage in the wildcard round in the National League. They have a 1-game lead over the Cubs and the Phillies with 4 games remaining. The Red Sox topped the Guardians 1-0, and the Royals held on 5-4 against the White Sox. Guardians have a 1-game lead on the White Sox for the AL Central. The Mets outscored the Rangers 7-2, and the Mariners walked it off against the Astros 6-5 in 10 innings. Houston and Texas are tied once again for the AL West, and Houston holds the tiebreaker.
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I'm MC2 Emma Burgess, aka DJ Eminem. And for this hour, we are for sure continuing Tony Thursday. Last hour, we watched Tony Stark go from a billionaire weapons manufacturer who really didn't think too hard about the consequences of his actions to the man who publicly declares himself Iron Man. But becoming a superhero does not magically make Tony Stark emotionally healthy. In fact, we are about to go aggressively in the opposite direction, because one of the things I find most interesting about Tony is how much of his story is driven by his own fear. Tony spends a lot of the MCU acting like nothing scares him and that he's this big tough guy. Meanwhile, almost everything he does after the Avengers is influenced by the fact that he is absolutely terrified of failing to protect everybody. And before we even get there, Iron Man 2 gives Tony something he absolutely hates. A problem he can't immediately solve. Sorry. So let's get into it. This is Tony Thursday, and I'm going to be completely normal about it. And while him and I may not share the same taste in music, this is one of my favorite songs. Here's Normal by BTS.

All right, sorry. I love that song so much. It's been stuck in my head since I played it yesterday. Okay, but getting straight back into Tony Thursday. So in Iron Man 2, the arc reactor keeping Tony alive is also slowly poisoning him. Instead of telling anybody around him that he thinks he's dying, Tony does what Tony does best. And what is that, you might ask? He spirals. But then when we get to the Avengers, and this is where I think you really start to see just how much Tony has changed since the first Iron Man. Because at the end of the Battle of New York, a nuclear missile is headed directly toward Manhattan, right? And Tony takes it. He carries it through the portal and into space, knowing that there is a very real possibility that he is not coming back. Think about where we started earlier, okay? The Tony Stark we meet in 2008 is selfish, reckless, and primarily concerned with himself. Now, this supposedly selfish billionaire is willing to die for an entire city full of people that he doesn't know. He survives, of course, but surviving doesn't mean that he's okay. And while Tony Stark might be comfortable making questionable financial decisions involving billions of dollars and increasingly expensive suits of armor, you probably should not follow his example. I know for a fact I cannot and will not. If you need help managing your own money, Navy Federal offers resources for things like budgeting, saving, understanding credit, and managing debt. Because unfortunately, none of us have a multi-million dollar company casually funding our bad decisions. Coming up, Tony survived New York, but now he has to live with what he saw on the other side of the portal. And you know, I think that Captain America being able to move Thor's hammer and Tony not being able to, I think that is bogus. Because what do you mean Tony literally just sacrificed himself for an entire city? Because if he didn't throw the nuke up there, right, the aliens probably would have won. And guess what? Tony still can't move the hammer by Age of Ultron, which irritates me the more I think about it. And I've thought about it a lot. So my temper's way up there right now, you know? It happens, but I know other people would be like, well, he's a playboy, he's a jerk, da da da da. Yeah, whatever, people can change. Okay? It's not his, like, it's his life, right? Let him do what he wants.

0: life.
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All right, we're back into Tony Thursday, and we're going to be talking about some of the events of Iron Man 3. And Iron Man 3, I think, is really shows why I love Tony's character so much. Because after New York, Tony isn't just magically back to normal, right? He can't sleep, has panic attacks, he's constantly working, and he becomes obsessed with building more suits. Because after New York, the armor isn't just something that Tony uses to fight bad guys. It's how he tries to feel safe. And he saw what was waiting on the other side of that portal, and he knows that Earth just isn't prepared for it. And once Tony Stark knows a problem exists, he physically cannot leave it alone. Now, unlike Tony Stark, you do not have to handle everything happening in your life entirely by yourself. Now, Tony didn't have to either, but, you know, unhealthy coping mechanisms or whatever. But luckily for you and I, we have the Fleet and Family Support Center. They have resources available for sailors and families, including counseling, financial readiness, relocation assistance, employment support, and other services. Asking for support when you need it is considerably more effective than locking yourself in a garage and building suits like Tony. But I think the way that Tony's PTSD kind of manifests within Iron Man 3, it makes him super human. Because unlike Captain America, Thor, and even Bruce Banner, you know, Bruce can turn into a giant hulking green monster. Haha, get it? Hulking? I'm so funny sometimes. But Tony, he just has his suit. He's a completely normal, unless you want to consider him being a genius, different. He's a completely normal human being, and he knows that he cannot fight everything that is coming alone. And the way that he low-key latches on to Riley, you know, the kid in the garage that shoots him with a potato gun, totally iconic, by the way. I wanted a potato gun to shoot at my dad when I was younger because of that kid. But I think Riley was super important for his character as well as Pepper Potts, you know, bringing him back up from the absolute, like, whirlpool that his own emotions were in. But I think if there's one thing that we know about Tony Stark is that he's going to do his best to protect Earth.

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2: Welcome to your AFN Sudabay News Stream. I'm MC3, Curtis Burdick. As the year begins to wrap up, Naval Support Activities Sudabay can expect to see more events to look forward to. NSA Sudabay's Executive Officer Commander Stephen Alsom gives us a look ahead for these events. First is an opportunity for sailors looking to progress their career.
3: We have a couple admirals coming in from the Navy Personnel Command, and then an entire slew of detailers that are coming with them, and they're doing a more or less a road show that they're calling a career development symposium. So we're going to have an all-hands call. That's going to be teamed up with our quarters on a Friday morning. So we'll be doing that on Friday instead of Tuesday next week. If you have any kind of questions or thoughts or anything about the detailing process or questions about your next steps on your career or anything, this is the time to bring those to the people who are running all those offices there.
2: Sailors can also look forward to more events in October, starting with the annual Eco Challenge.
3: If you haven't been to an Eco Challenge yet, you can sign up for a team right now. Find four crazy friends who want to do various events. It's not really a relay. They kind of happen at the same time, but you're a team of five, so it's a good chance to challenge yourself and get a team of people together. Our local Greek partners like Navy, Coast Guard, Air Force, police, fire all chip in and not only help to do control and support for the events themselves, but they also bring their own teams, and some of them are pretty ridiculously good, so they'll definitely give us a run for our money. And then it's going to kind of culminate down at Marathi at the Namphi Club with a big party awards competition and no chance to really get to experience some good camaraderie with ourselves and our Greek partners.
2: If you would like to volunteer at the Eco Challenge, reach out to the USO at building T28. That's all for your AFN Sudabay News Stream. I'm MC3, Curtis Burdick.
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All right, coming up after Sue Me by Audrey Hilbert, we are going to be getting into Age of Ultron. And I think Age of Ultron's a little bit of a rough one, at least for me personally. But hey, you do you. Back after the music.

All right. So if there is one thing that we have established about Tony Stark this afternoon, it is that this man genuinely believes that there is no problem he cannot engineer his way out of, which brings us straight into Avengers Age of Ultron. Tony has spent years haunted by what happened in New York and terrified that something worse is coming. So he comes up with an idea, a suit of armor around the world. The motivation actually makes sense. The execution? Absolutely catastrophic. Tony isn't trying to conquer the world when he creates Ultron, and he's trying to protect it, obviously. But that's the tragedy of that whole situation, because his greatest strength and his greatest weakness are basically the same thing. He believes that if he can just build something smarter, stronger, or more advanced, he can prevent the next disaster. And Ultron proves that sometimes Tony himself can become part of the problem that he's trying to solve. That guilt becomes incredibly important going into Civil War, because when someone finally tells Tony that the Avengers need accountability, Tony is 100% there for it and super ready to listen. But before we get there, a quick reminder for you: the 24-hour micro market is now open. Since it's a new service, you have, and if you had feedback, right, you can speak with Next staff or use the contact information posted on the signage inside of the market. And unlike, you know, Ultron, it's not going to come alive and eat you. But anyways, so I think the thing that shows Tony's progression a whole lot more is the fact that when Wanda gets inside of his head, right, you see his greatest fear is everybody around him dying. And before, I would like to see what that looks like before the events of Iron Man, because you know that he was just this like super sarcastic, he was full of himself, he had an ego bigger than Jupiter. So it shows his progression and how his attitude changes towards his team and towards the people that he cares about. He really does care about saving all of humanity and protecting everybody on Earth. And I think he would agree that for Endgame, they could have had a Seven Nation army. Here is the White Stripes.

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All right, you've been listening to AFN 107.3 The Eagle, where we are serving America's best. I'm MC2 Emma Burgess, aka DJ Eminem, and next hour, we're going to be finishing Tony Thursday with Civil War, Peter Parker, Thanos, and Endgame. So emotionally prepare yourselves now, because the final hour is going to hurt. But in the meantime, here is Sweet Child O' Mine by Guns N' Roses. We'll see you in the next hour.

0: lot to talk about. I'm Dave Anthony, Fox News. When China's leader Xi Jinping goes to the White House in about 2 hours for talks with President Trump and then a state dinner. And before all that, a temporary trade truce has been extended. Treasury Secretary Scott Bessent tells Fox.
1: Was scheduled to end on November 10th. That is going to be extended until January 10th to give us more time to see what we can do on the economic front.
0: And Fox's Peter Ducey reports from the White House there's tension on other issues too.
2: When it comes to Taiwan, which the United States has a strategically ambiguous policy towards, but might defend in the event of a Chinese invasion. She says Taiwan is the core of his core interests when it comes to democracy and human rights. She is saying that China's political system and human rights record cannot be challenged.
0: Artificial intelligence will also be on the agenda as the two countries race for dominance, developing AI. Republican Senator Steve Daines tells the Fox News Rundown podcast.
3: We lead right now in terms of capabilities on these frontier models. But where we're behind is in adoption of AI. We're ranked 24th by Stanford. China's ranked second behind the UAE. So this is all about ensuring that we have the right kind of guardrails in place, but not inhibiting innovation.
0: Adding to the worry of AI doing things on its own, Australia's prime minister is critical of OpenAI after one of the company's artificial agents hacked into Australia's government healthcare portal. Israel's prime minister Benjamin Netanyahu will speak at the UN today discussing the Iran conflict and Gaza, where he's accused of genocide and the deaths of Palestinians in Israel's war against Hamas. Before leaving for New York, Netanyahu said in a video he will
4: defend the state of Israel and IDF soldiers from the podium of the United Nations. You hear the terrible lies being spread there and elsewhere around the world.
0: The day after Ukraine's president urged world leaders in his speech at the UN to put more sanctions on Russia, a new Russian bombardment on Ukraine overnight left at least 8 civilians dead. America's listen.
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7: Thursday night football kicks off week 3 of the NFL as the Packers will be hosting the Falcons, and it all starts at 8:15 p.m. Eastern time. In baseball, the Brewers took down the Phillies 4-1 for a franchise record 99th win, while the Marlins beat the Cubs 3-2. The Padres had a 5-1 win over the Dodgers in L.A., so San Diego has moved into the top wildcard spot with home field advantage in the wildcard round in the National League. They have a 1-game lead over the Cubs and the Phillies with 4 games remaining. The Red Sox topped the Guardians 1-0, and the Royals held on 5-4 against the White Sox. Guardians have a 1-game lead on the White Sox for the AL Central. The Mets outscored the Rangers 7-2, and the Mariners walked it off against the Astros 6-5 in 10 innings. Houston and Texas are tied once again for the AL West, and Houston holds the tiebreaker.

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I'm MC2 Emma Burgess, aka DJ Eminem, and we have officially reached the final hour of Tony Thursday. And unfortunately for you and for me, this is where things start to hurt, because everything that we've talked about this afternoon starts coming together. Tony began his story as someone who barely considered the consequences of his actions. Then he became somebody who was almost consumed by them. He wants accountability. He wants control more than anything. He wants to protect everyone around him. And then civil war puts him directly against one of those people that he trusts the most, Steve Rogers. From there, we get Peter Parker, Thanos, the blip, and eventually the moment that completes the character arc that Tony started all the way back in that cave. I am emotionally prepared for absolutely none of this, despite knowing exactly what happens. And I know you do too. I will have you know, I cried for 3 days after everything, and that's not even a joke. But while I continue to get prepared for what I'm going to talk about, we're going to listen to Fast Car by Luke Combs. Stay tuned.

So I could genuinely do an entire show about Civil War, okay? Because neither Tony nor Steve walks into that conflict believing that they're the bad guy. Tony supports the Sokovia Accords because, by this point, he has seen the consequences of unchecked power firsthand. New York, Ultron, Sokovia, you know, Tony feels responsible. And now someone is finally offering him a system of accountability. But then, the entire conflict becomes personal because he learns that Bucky, you know, Steve Rogers' best friend, killed his parents while under Hydra's control. And even worse, he learns that Steve knew about it and never told him. And at that point, Tony isn't Iron Man fighting Captain America over government oversight anymore. He's a son who just watched his parents die on a screen. And when Steve chooses Bucky, that entire relationship just breaks. Tony loses one of his closest friends. The Avengers are fractured, and once again, he's left trying to figure out what comes next. And while most of us are hopefully not dealing with anything quite as dramatic as the Avengers breaking apart and, you know, finding out how your parents died, Fleet and Family Support Center is available when life gets complicated. They offer resources for sailors and families dealing with everything from relationships and stress to finances, relocation, and other challenges. Because asking someone for help before everything completely falls apart is generally preferable to waiting until Captain America is beaming you in with his shield. Next, Tony Stark will eventually meet a teenager from Queens who was about to become incredibly important to him. And I know he already met him in Civil War and stuff, but at that point, he's still just the kid. He's not his kid yet. Because you can't tell me that Tony Stark did not look at Peter as a little bit of a son. That's just me, though. We'll get into that in just a little bit. But for now, we're going to play Working Man, because if there's one thing that we can agree on, it's that Tony busts his butt to protect everybody that he loves and the rest of the world as well. Here's Rush.

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All right. So, Peter Parker, right? He brings out an entirely different side of Tony Stark. Because suddenly, Tony has this kid looking up to him. And Tony becomes the mentor that he never really had. He's still Tony, you know. He's terrible at communicating, emotionally constipated, and occasionally seems to think that giving someone extremely expensive technology counts as expressing affection. But he genuinely does care about Peter, which is exactly why Infinity War is brutal, not only for me, the other fans, but for Tony himself. Because Tony has spent years terrified that something is coming. And then Thanos comes, Tony fights him, and he loses. And then what happens next? Peter dies in his arms. Everything Tony was afraid of happened anyway. And for the first time, there isn't anything that he could build to fix it. At least, not yet. And while we're talking about preparing for things before they arrive, here's your reminder that Pure Tea season is here. Don't wait until the last minute to start working on your cardio and your strength. The fitness center has equipment and resources available to help you prepare, and giving yourself time now is considerably nicer than trying to negotiate with your cardiovascular system later. I would know. I made that same error. Unlike Tony Stark, none of us are inventing time travel to go back and start training earlier, okay? And I think the thing about Peter's death that gets me the most is that you see him last longer than literally everybody else. And it's a popular headcanon, right?

that because, you know, he's got this super regeneration that his body was trying to fight the dusting and, you know, repair itself. So he was just, you know, in a constant process of winning and losing. And I find that to be absolutely despicable. And I don't appreciate, I don't know who put that into my head, but I don't appreciate it. It was a hard time when I watched that in the theater. But what can I do about it? I'm not the writers. But here's for all of the ones that got blipped during Infinity War. Another one bites the dust.

0: just in.
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3: Welcome to your AFN Sudabay News Stream. I'm MC3, Curtis Burdick. As the year begins to wrap up, Naval Support Activities Sudabay can expect to see more events to look forward to. NSA Sudabay's Executive Officer Commander Stephen Alsom gives us a look ahead for these events. First is an opportunity for sailors looking to progress their career.
4: We have a couple admirals coming in from the Navy Personnel Command, and then an entire slew of detailers that are coming with them, and they're doing more or less a roadshow that they're calling a career development symposium. So we're going to have an all-hands call. That's going to be teamed up with our quarters on a Friday morning. So we'll be doing that on Friday instead of Tuesday next week. If you have any kind of questions or thoughts or anything about the detailing process or questions about your next steps on your career or anything, this is the time to bring those to the people who are running all those offices there.
3: Sailors can also look forward to more events in October, starting with the annual Eco Challenge.
4: If you haven't been to an Eco Challenge yet, you can sign up for a team right now, find four crazy friends who want to do various events. It's not really a relay, they kind of happen at the same time, but you're a team of five, so it's a good chance to challenge yourself and get a team of people together. Our local Greek partners like Navy, Coast Guard, Air Force, Police, Fire all chip in and not only help to do control and support for the events themselves, but they also bring their own teams, and some of them are pretty ridiculously good, so they'll definitely give us a run for our money. And then it's going to kind of culminate down at Marathi at the Namfi Club with a big party awards competition and a chance to really get to experience some good camaraderie with ourselves and our Greek partners.
3: If you would like to volunteer at the Eco Challenge, reach out to the USO at building T28. That's all for your AFN Sudabay News Stream. I'm MC3, Curtis Burdick.
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All right. After this song, right, we're going to get into the hardest movie for me as a diehard Tony Stark stan, and that is Endgame. Here's Dance Dance by Fall Out Boy.

All right, it is time for me to finish out Tony Thursday. So after the blip, right, Tony finally gets something that he almost never had before, and that's peace. He has Pepper, he has Morgan, he has a home. But obviously, all of that came with sacrifice. But for once in his life, Tony Stark has every reason in the world not to be the hero. And then the Avengers discover that there might be a way to bring everybody back. Tony figures out time travel because obviously that's quite the Tony Stark thing to do. And eventually, he ends up standing across the battlefield from Thanos for a second time. Except this time, Tony is not the man that we met back in 2008. That Tony Stark wanted everyone to know that he was Iron Man. But this Tony Stark knows exactly what using the Infinity Stones is going to cost him, and he does it anyways. That's what makes the ending hit so hard for me, because, you know, Tony's first movie, like, it begins with him being taught the lesson of not to waste his life. And then Tony spends the rest of that life slowly learning what that means. The billionaire, who once thought primarily about himself, gives up everything so everybody else gets to live. He didn't start as the perfect hero, no. He chose over and over again to become one. And before we officially close out the show, here's one choice that is considerably easier to make. If you're drinking, don't drive. DAPA's Tipsy Taxi program is available to help sailors get back to base or get home safely when they've been drinking. Plan ahead and have the information that you need before you go out and use the program instead of getting behind the wheel. You don't need an arc reactor, an Iron Man suit, or the Infinity Gauntlet to save a life. Sometimes you literally just need to not drive drunk. And with that, Tony Thursday officially comes to an end. Ugh, I remember seeing Endgame for the first time in theaters, and that was one of the hardest things for me. I quite literally cried for 3 days after Tony Stark's snap. It was ridiculous. I would stop crying, but then I would think about it again, and I'm like, well, there goes my favorite. Ugh, it is probably hands down my biggest drag path. Like, it just, it brings me to tears every time. Here's 21 Pilots.

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All right. You have been listening to AFN 107.3 The Eagle, where we are serving America's best. I'm MC2 Emma Burgess, a.k.a. DJ Eminem, and thank you so much for tuning in to Tony Thursday. I could easily talk about this guy for, another 4 hours, but we've all got things to do and places to be. Here's the last song from my Tony Stark playlist, Dirty Deeds Done Dirty Cheap by AC/DC.

0: cheery. Preston, a nor'easter bearing down on the Northeast from the Carolinas up through Boston. A developing storm is expected to cause big problems this weekend. ABC's Whit Johnson is on the Jersey Shore.
1: Millions are bracing for the impact of this nor'easter. Strong winds, heavy rain, high surf that could last for days. Power outages are expected. And we've seen some coastal flooding in places like Ocean City, New Jersey. Other communities like Atlantic City, New Jersey, closing down the beaches, preventing people from going into the water and warning about those life-threatening rip currents. Officials worry conditions could only get worse into the weekend as a full moon is expected to boost the high tides for the entire East Coast.
0: A federal judge issuing a temporary restraining order, restoring press access to CNN, MS Now, and Politico, the three news outlets President Trump tried to ban. Here's ABC's Mary Bruce.
2: This morning, a lawyer for the three media organizations calling this a, quote, strong ruling vindicating freedom of the press, due process, and the rule of law. This move is just temporary, however, allowing them to regain access while litigation proceeds.
0: But despite what that judge ruled, a CNN reporter was turned away at the White House today. A CNN photographer had their press pass confiscated. Politico says it was also turned away. First of its kind AI breach.
3: Just hours after the leaders of OpenAI and Anthropic made a plea to the United Nations for global cooperation to rein in AI, we learned about a concerning new incident. An AI agent did not follow human directions and hacked into Australia's health department website in the first known case of an AI hack on a government-run site.
0: ABC's Elizabeth Schulze, amid much talk about AI in both the U.S. and China, tech moguls like Mark Zuckerberg and Jeff Bezos are expected to attend a state dinner at the White House tonight honoring Chinese President Xi Jinping. You're listening to ABC News.
4: This is your News in One. Reporting for AFN Europe, I'm Air Force Staff Sergeant Jan Valle. Empowering partners and sharing security. U.S. Africa Command co-hosted the Africa Senior Enlisted Leader Conference in Libreville, Gabon. The multi-day event brought together senior non-commissioned officers from 26 African partner nations, the U.S. and NATO, with an aim to strengthen professional development and build a highly capable enlisted corps. Commander of AFRICOM, Air Force General Davin Anderson, says developing an enlisted force capable of adapting to evolving security needs must focus on the individual needs of each country.
5: The non-commissioned officer corps is not a one-size-fits-all, but it is something valuable to every nation. The goal is to build a unique enlisted development plan that works for your force.
4: That was your News in One. I'm Air Force Staff Sergeant Jan Valle.
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7: Thursday Night Football kicks off week three of the NFL as the Packers will be hosting the Falcons, and it all starts at 8:15 p.m. Eastern Time. In baseball, the Brewers took down the Phillies 4-1 for a franchise record 99th win, while the Marlins beat the Cubs 3-2. The Padres had a 5-1 win over the Dodgers in L.A., so San Diego has moved into the top wildcard spot with home field advantage in the wildcard round in the National League. They have a one-game lead over the Cubs and the Phillies with four games remaining. The Red Sox topped the Guardians 1-0, and the Royals held on 5-4 against the White Sox. Guardians have a one-game lead on the White Sox for the AL Central. The Mets outscored the Rangers 7-2, and the Mariners walked it off against the Astros 6-5 in 10 innings. Houston and Texas are tied once again for the AL West, and Houston holds the tiebreaker.
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0: I'm approaching the intersection.
1: Copy that. Advise you to move to crosswalk.
0: Roger.
1: Unexpected traffic coming from left.
0: Roger. Oh, whoa. Whoa. Bicycles.
1: Pull back. Pull back.
0: That was close.
1: Wait for the light. Wait for it.
2: Okay, crossing the street isn't that big a deal. But traffic can differ, sometimes drastically, from country to country, making it more challenging.
1: You got the light. Go.
0: Right. Mission accomplished. Over and out.
1: Whatever.
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0: Parker?
1: Yeah, Thompson?
0: You hear that?
1: Sounds like a bird saying, look out here, look out here.
0: That's what I thought. You know what that is? It's the call of the wild, Parker. Gotta take that call.
2: Take time to schedule leisure activities. Not only will it be fun, it will help you clear your head, reduce stress, and make you more efficient at work.
0: How about a hike this weekend?
1: Just us?
3: You know, it's been really great getting to know you lately, and I've been surprised at just how many of the same interests we have. And your family. Wow, you are a lucky man. Who am I? Oh, no, I'm not a friend.

0: distant relative or a fellow service member. In fact, we've never actually met. You see, I learned everything about you from your social media posts. Yeah, that's how I know you won't be home this weekend. And that's when I figured I'd swing by your place for a visit.
1: Always be careful when posting online and check your privacy settings. You never know who's reading.
2: 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U.S. Africa Command co-hosted the Africa Senior Enlisted Leader Conference in Libreville, Gabon. The multi-day event brought together senior non-commissioned officers from 26 African partner nations, the U.S. and NATO, with an aim to strengthen professional development and build a highly capable enlisted corps. Commander of AFRICOM, Air Force General Davin Anderson, says developing an enlisted force capable of adapting to evolving security needs must focus on the individual needs of each country.
3: The non-commissioned officer corps is not a one-size-fits-all, but it is something valuable to every nation. The goal is to build a unique enlisted development plan that works for your force.
2: That was your News in One. I'm Air Force Staff Sergeant Jan Valle.
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0: He's about to arrive with much fanfare. I'm Dave Anthony, Fox News. The red carpet out at the White House for Chinese leader Xi Jinping, who will hold talks with President Trump before a state dinner.
1: And the president's got AI on the mind. We know that because first thing this morning, he posted a big day with President Xi of China. Super intelligence will be a big topic of discussion, but I want to leave it exactly where it is. That is China's position. Also, our guardrail is the DOJ. The DOJ recently has been busy trying to keep China in line on this. Last month, an FBI and NSA advisory accused Chinese AI companies of aggressively stealing American IP.
0: That's Fox's Peter Doocy at the White House. The two leaders also expected to address trade after extending a temporary truce to January and Taiwan amid fears China may try to invade the island. President Trump may also bring up reports of Chinese help to Iran targeting Americans in the ongoing conflict. Israel's Prime Minister Benjamin Netanyahu will also talk about Iran and its nuclear threats in his address to the United Nations General Assembly later today.
2: The Prime Minister understands that sometimes you have to come with facts, with numbers, with pictures, and tell the story.
0: Israeli Ambassador to the UN Danny Danone tells Fox.
2: The circus, you know, the leaders coming and blaming Israel for everything, ignoring Iran, ignoring Hamas, ignoring all the radicals.
0: And as the Iran conflict rages on, an update on an American warship and its long, controversial deployment that finally ended last month.
3: Acting Navy Secretary Hung Cao says eight Navy personnel with the USS Abraham Lincoln Carrier Strike Group attempted suicide during its deployment in the Middle East. Democratic Senator Kirsten Gillibrand received the response after asking about suicide attempts, mental health resources, and living conditions on the Lincoln, which left San Diego last November. Cao says one sailor went overboard in early August and was recovered, while another attempted to jump in March and was stopped by his shipmates.
0: That's Fox's Tanya J. Powers. 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
5: I'm Senior Airman Maria Washler. In India, U.S. and Indian Army soldiers integrated on the M777 Alpha 2 and the Dhanush howitzer systems during Exercise Yudhoyas 2026. Bilateral training with both armies' organic artillery systems helps both forces understand one another's capabilities. In Japan, members of the 18th Wing and local government officials conducted a joint tsunami evacuation drill across Kadena Air Base. A total of 87 local residents traveled to practice moving to higher ground under simulated disaster conditions. And in Korea, the Republic of Korea and U.S. Combined Forces Command hosted the 2026 ROC-U.S. Combined Warfighting Forum at the Defense Convention Center in Seoul, bringing together approximately 200 senior military leaders and experts to discuss combined warfighting approaches and capability development for the Korean Peninsula. This has been your Pacific Pulse. I'm Senior Airman Maria Washler.
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7: Thursday Night Football kicks off week three of the NFL as the Packers will be hosting the Falcons, and it all starts at 8:15 p.m. Eastern Time. In baseball, the Brewers took down the Phillies 4-1 for a franchise record 99th win, while the Marlins beat the Cubs 3-2. The Padres had a 5-1 win over the Dodgers in L.A., so San Diego has moved into the top wildcard spot with home field advantage in the wildcard round in the National League. They have a one-game lead over the Cubs and the Phillies with four games remaining. The Red Sox topped the Guardians 1-0, and the Royals held on 5-4 against the White Sox. Guardians have a one-game lead on the White Sox for the AL Central. The Mets outscored the Rangers 7-2, and the Mariners walked it off against the Astros 6-5 in 10 innings. Houston and Texas are tied once again for the AL West, and Houston holds the tiebreaker.
8: One voice, one mission.

0: proud.
1: Every country has its own unique traffic situations. Things you need to look for every time you come to a crosswalk. Cars and trucks fill the streets in some locations, while bikes and scooters make up more of the flow in others. And then there are the roundabouts. What's up with that? No matter where you go, though, two basic concepts don't change. Pedestrians and crosswalks generally have the right of way. And, just like stateside, vehicles and cyclists might not always stop. Like I was saying,
2: this is Dave. Dave didn't prepare for the test he has today, so he was up all night cramming. And now he's so exhausted, he fell asleep.
3: George Washington.
2: Dave probably won't do very well on the test. So why should you care? Well, we're only telling you this with the hope that when it comes time for your physical fitness test, you won't be like Dave and wait till the last minute to get ready. As little as 20 minutes of physical activity a day can help you stay in shape, so you don't have to cram.
3: Poughkeepsie.
2: Like Dave.
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2: When someone under my command makes a painfully bad decision, like the one I'm reviewing today where someone drove under the influence, I'm forced to make a painful decision too. One that could decide whether that service member will still get their benefits, like their retirement, their rank, their family's benefits. I hate it. But because this young private did what he did, I don't have any other choice. Well, that's it. I've got a rule that this accident was not in the line of duty.
3: This is your News in One. Reporting for AFN Europe, I'm Air Force Staff Sergeant Jan Valle. Empowering partners and sharing security. U.S. Africa Command co-hosted the Africa Senior Enlisted Leader Conference in Libreville, Gabon. The multi-day event brought together senior non-commissioned officers from 26 African partner nations, the U.S. and NATO, with an aim to strengthen professional development and build a highly capable enlisted corps. Commander of AFRICOM, Air Force General Davin Anderson, says developing an enlisted force capable of adapting to evolving security needs must focus on the individual needs of each country.
4: The non-commissioned officer corps is not a one-size-fits-all, but it is something valuable to every nation. The goal is to build a unique enlisted development plan that works for your force.
3: That was your News in One. I'm Air Force Staff Sergeant Jan Valle.

0: Associate and I are here to remind you to be on the lookout for suspicious emails.
1: As your bankers, we're never going to ask you for personal information like your social security number.
0: We already have that stuff.
1: We do?
0: That and many other things.
1: Like what?
0: Passwords, mother's maiden name.
1: Why are we here again?
0: We were having the personal information talk.
2: Legitimate companies never ask for personal information online. If you get an email or text asking for anything like that, don't reply and delete the request immediately.
0: My associate and I are here to remind you to be on the lookout for suspicious emails.
1: As your bankers, we're never going to ask you for personal information like your social security number.
0: We already have that stuff.
1: We do?
0: That and many other things.
1: Like what?
0: Passwords, mother's maiden name.
1: Why are we here again?
0: We were having the personal information talk.
2: Legitimate companies never ask for personal information online. If you get an email or text asking for anything like that, don't reply and delete the request immediately.
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1: From ABC News, I'm Sherry Preston. The legal battle in Washington over White House access continues. A federal judge overnight issued a temporary restraining order ordering the West Wing to restore access to the White House to CNN, Politico, and MS Now. Only when reporters from those outlets tried to get in this morning, they were still banned. Now the judge in the case has ordered the government to respond to his ruling by 12:30 Eastern time this afternoon. At the White House, Chinese leader Xi Jinping, during his state visit, says China will send two pandas to the Atlanta Zoo, calling them an envoy of friendship. On Capitol Hill, several members of the Senate Armed Services Committee say they are concerned by a letter stating eight service members on the USS Abraham Lincoln tried to take their own lives during their recent record-long deployment.
2: In a letter to Congress, the acting Secretary of the Navy confirms that eight sailors attached to the USS Lincoln Carrier Strike Group attempted suicide since the beginning of their long deployment tied to the Iran War. A Navy official says that's consistent with lengthy deployments. The letter was sent to Senator Kirsten Gillibrand and first obtained by CNN.
1: That's ABC's Jay O'Brien. We've learned of the first case of an AI model hacking a government website. Here's ABC's Elizabeth Schulze.
3: An alarming revelation from Australia's Prime Minister.
4: I want to update Australians on an incident in which an artificial intelligence agent has infiltrated an Australian government website.
3: The incident occurred in June when a rogue OpenAI agent hacked into the site, gaining unauthorized access to public and non-public files.
4: This situation is obviously unacceptable.
1: Millions bracing for the impact of a nor'easter.
5: All along the East Coast for hundreds of miles, we're seeing these massive waves up to 12 feet in some places, and they're as high as 20 feet offshore.
1: This coastal threat stretches from North Carolina's Outer Banks up to New England, raising major concerns about flooding and beach erosion. It's ABC's Whit Johnson. This is ABC.
6: Today's federal newscast. Some of the Pentagon's top jobs are still empty nearly 2 years into the Trump administration.
7: Senate Republicans are holding up nominees for key Pentagon jobs to show they aren't happy with the Defense Department's policy shop. Two have sat in limbo for more than a year. Alex Velez Green, tapped to become Deputy Undersecretary of Defense for Policy, and Austin Dahmer, the nominee for Assistant Secretary of Defense for Strategy, Plans, and Capabilities. Both were announced in June 2025. Matt O'Malley, who would be the number two acquisition official, was picked in April, but a paperwork issue is slowing his appointment. Rachel Cohen, Federal News Network.
6: And Marines at two North Carolina bases are getting new barracks. The Navy says it's awarded contracts to replace nine dorms at Marine Corps Air Station Cherry Point and Camp Lejeune. Those aging barracks will be torn down and replaced with larger buildings with better utilities, shared kitchens, laundry rooms, and recreation areas. Find these stories and more at federalnewsnetwork.com. I'm Eric White.
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9: Thursday Night Football kicks off week three of the NFL as the Packers will be hosting the Falcons, and it all starts at 8:15 p.m. Eastern Time. In baseball, the Brewers took down the Phillies 4-1 for a franchise record 99th win, while the Marlins beat the Cubs 3-2. The Padres had a 5-1 win over the Dodgers in L.A., so San Diego has moved into the top wildcard spot with home field advantage in the wildcard round in the National League. They have a one-game lead over the Cubs and the Phillies with four games remaining. The Red Sox topped the Guardians 1-0, and the Royals held on 5-4 against the White Sox. Guardians have a one-game lead on the White Sox for the AL Central. The Mets outscored the Rangers 7-2, and the Mariners walked it off against the Astros 6-5 in 10 innings. Houston and Texas are tied once again for the AL West, and Houston holds the tiebreaker.
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0: AFN the Eagle.

0: So I got my 2 mile run in. I think I'm ready for my PT test.
1: Yeah, I got this paper for the copier. I'm ready for a nap.
0: You what?
1: I had to go all the way to the supply room to get it.
0: Wait, you're that exhausted from carrying a ream of paper?
1: Hey, 2 reams, okay? That's like 1,000 sheets all the way down the hall.
0: Dude, you'll never be able to pass a PT test. Just 20 minutes of exercise a day would make a big difference. Before you know it, you'll be able to carry a whole box of paper.
1: Oh, cool.
2: All right, looks like he's gone for the day. Perfect time to strike.
3: Right. So what's the plan?
2: You go through his sock drawer, I'll go through his closet.
3: And what exactly were we looking for?
2: Nothing special, just being nosy.
3: This seems like a violation of privacy.
2: How else are we supposed to know what type of person we're living with?
3: We could always just, you know, talk to him.
2: Yeah, that could work too.
4: 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Respect your roommates when sharing quarters.
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7: This day in Army history, September 11th, 1777. The Battle of Brandywine took place in Pennsylvania during the Revolutionary War. While the British Army, under the command of General William Howe, marched towards Philadelphia, General Washington deployed his army along Brandywine Creek to stop them. The British right wing deployed to fix Washington's attention, while the left wing executed a wide flanking maneuver to attack from behind. Once Washington realized the enemy's main effort, he ordered Major General Nathaniel Greene to lead two brigades to defend that position. Although outflanked by a numerically superior force, the American army avoided destruction and retreated in good order. The British, however, continued its advance and occupied Philadelphia, the largest city and seat of the Continental Congress. For more information about the Army's proud history, go to history.army.mil.
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0: Oh.
1: Wally Young! I found you!
2: You could try knocking, of course, or call ahead or something. How did you find my sanctuary?
1: Oh, simple. I just look for indicators. Little bits of info that reveal a lot. Like you mentioned a few things in your Twitter feed, your schedule, weather, and I just put two and two together.
2: You put two and two together. I see Harvard in your future.
3: Be aware of what information can be revealed in your daily activities. That's good OPSEC.
1: Wally Young! I found you!
2: You could try knocking, of course, or call ahead or something. How did you find my sanctuary?
1: Simple. I just look for indicators. Little bits of info that reveal a lot. Like you mentioned a few things in your Twitter feed, your schedule, weather, and I just put two and two together.
2: You put two and two together. I see Harvard in your future.
3: Be aware of what information can be revealed in your daily activities. That's good OPSEC.
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1: It begins. I'm Lisa Brady, Fox News. A closed-door meeting at the White House after a red carpet welcome for China's President Xi.
2: President Trump is expected to address tariffs and trade during his meetings with Xi, as well as Iran, the war in Ukraine, and artificial intelligence. In opening remarks, Xi says the U.S. and China share a responsibility to make sure AI is always under human control.
1: Fox's Jared Halpern at the White House. Protests planned outside and inside the U.N., where Israeli Prime Minister Benjamin Netanyahu will take his turn before world leaders.
3: Just like last year and previously, when the Prime Minister addresses the General Assembly Hall, dozens of diplomats are again expected to walk out in protest. But the Prime Minister will lay out why Israel needs to defend itself against Hamas's terror and the continuing threat from Iran.
1: Fox's Eric Shawn at the UN, where the Palestinian Authority President Mahmoud Abbas spoke earlier, accusing the Israelis of genocidal war.
4: Our people are being subjected at the hands of the Israeli occupation forces to killing, destruction, starvation, and attempts at displacement.
1: Giving a virtual address after being denied a visa to appear in person. Day six of the murder trial for former pastor and American Idol contestant Caleb Flynn, charged with killing his wife Ashley in Ohio. His ex-mistress, Alea Botner, spending a second day on the stand, reading text messages from Flynn about wanting his wife dead.
5: I'm sorry I hurt you. I was up till 4 a.m. last night crying, literally thinking of ways to kill her and not go to jail.
1: Another message the night before the killing says he's free and that actions will come the next day. Flynn has been crying in the courtroom at times. Prosecutors say the murder scene was staged to look like a home invasion. The couple's two preteen daughters who were home at the time are also expected to testify. America is listening to Fox News.
6: Federal newscast. Some of the Pentagon's top jobs are still empty nearly 2 years into the Trump administration.
7: Senate Republicans are holding up nominees for key Pentagon jobs to show they aren't happy with the Defense Department's policy shop. Two have sat in limbo for more than a year. Alex Velez Green, tapped to become Deputy Undersecretary of Defense for Policy, and Austin Dahmer, the nominee for Assistant Secretary of Defense for Strategy, Plans, and Capabilities. Both were announced in June 2025. Matt O'Malley, who would be the number two acquisition official, was picked in April, but a paperwork issue is slowing his appointment. Rachel Cohen, Federal News Network.
6: And Marines at two North Carolina bases are getting new barracks. The Navy says it's awarded contracts to replace nine dorms at Marine Corps Air Station Cherry Point and Camp Lejeune. Those aging barracks will be torn down and replaced with larger buildings with better utilities, shared kitchens, laundry rooms, and recreation areas. Find these stories and more at federalnewsnetwork.com. I'm Eric White.
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9: Thursday Night Football kicks off week three of the NFL as the Packers will be hosting the Falcons, and it all starts at 8:15 p.m. Eastern Time. In baseball, the Brewers took down the Phillies 4-1 for a franchise record 99th win, while the Marlins beat the Cubs 3-2. The Padres had a 5-1 win over the Dodgers in L.A., so San Diego has moved into the top wildcard spot with home field advantage in the wildcard round in the National League. They have a one-game lead over the Cubs and the Phillies with four games remaining. The Red Sox topped the Guardians 1-0, and the Royals held on 5-4 against the White Sox. Guardians have a one-game lead on the White Sox for the AL Central. The Mets outscored the Rangers 7-2, and the Mariners walked it off against the Astros 6-5 in 10 innings. Houston and Texas are tied once again for the AL West, and Houston holds the tiebreaker.
0: Ed Sheeran, Dua Lipa, The Weeknd. 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

0: John Paul Jones was a hero of the American Revolutionary War and is often called the father of the American Navy. Scottish by birth and Virginian by choice, he volunteered early in the War of Independence. During the most famous of his daring naval raids along the British coast, his outgunned ship was on fire and taking on water. When asked if he would admit defeat, he famously replied,
1: "I have not yet begun to fight."
0: In the end, the British commander surrendered. John Paul Jones, an American patriot.
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5: This day in Army history, September 11th, 1777. The Battle of Brandywine took place in Pennsylvania during the Revolutionary War. While the British Army, under the command of General William Howe, marched towards Philadelphia, General Washington deployed his army along Brandywine Creek to stop them. The British right wing deployed to fix Washington's attention, while the left wing executed a wide flanking maneuver to attack from behind. Once Washington realized the enemy's main effort, he ordered Major General Nathanael Greene to lead two brigades to defend that position. Although outflanked by a numerically superior force, the American army avoided destruction and retreated in good order. The British, however, continued its advance and occupied Philadelphia, the largest city and seat of the Continental Congress. For more information about the Army's proud history, go to history.army.mil.
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I hear you like I'm young. 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To any that talk to him and they in love, just make sure you hide your little sister from him. They tell me Chubb's the only one that get your hand-me-downs. And party at the party playing with his nose now. And Baca got a weird case, why is he around? Certified lover boys, certified pedophiles. 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Why you trolling like a, ain't you tired?

Not some slaves. Atlanta was the mecca, building railroads and trains. Bear with me for a second, let me put y'all on game. The settlers was using town folk to make them richer. Fast forward 2024, you got the same agenda. You run to Atlanta when you need a check balance. Let me break it down for you, this the real challenge. You call future when you didn't see the club. Hey, what? Lil baby help you get your lingo up. What? 21, get your first.

0: ABC News. I'm Michelle Franzen. The White House is rolling out the red carpet for Chinese President Xi's visit. President Trump calling the bond a great friendship, but behind-the-scenes meetings focusing on tough topics of tariffs, AI, and Iran. ABC's Karen Travers says some things are being put on hold for diplomacy.
1: There has been a truce between the U.S. and China on that trade war that, of course, defined so much of 2025. The truce was set to expire the middle of November. They have pushed that off until the middle of January at this point for further negotiations.
0: The war with Iran keeping oil prices hovering near or above $100 a barrel, impacting fuel prices across the board. Diesel drives the U.S. economy. Truck drivers and farmers rely on the fuel. Gas Buddy showing a gallon is above $6.50 and climbing. ABC's Karen Hua says the Trump administration is debating options that could tame some of those costs.
2: One idea to tackle this problem of high diesel prices is to ban the export of American diesel to keep supplies here in the U.S. President Trump supports that idea, but his energy secretary, Chris Wright, is against it. Wright says the same refineries that make diesel also make regular gas and jet fuel. And he says if they can't ship diesel overseas, they'll run out of places to store it, and then we'll be forced to cut production, driving prices even higher.
0: A developing nor'easter off the coast of the Carolinas taking aim at the Northeast and New England this weekend. Start times for the weekend Red Sox and Cubs games at Fenway Park have been adjusted to avoid the storms. ABC News meteorologist Samara Theodore has more on the timing.
3: New England is going to take the brunt of this storm. Don't get me wrong, New York City, there will be impacts lining the eastern seaboard, but we're certainly going to see some of the heaviest, strongest impacts towards the end of the weekend and to the top of next week, Monday, in New England.
0: Residents in New Mexico, meantime, dealing with flash flooding from back-to-back storms this week. 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
6: Thursday Night Football kicks off week three of the NFL as the Packers will be hosting the Falcons, and it all starts at 8:15 p.m. Eastern Time. In baseball, the Brewers took down the Phillies 4-1 for a franchise record 99th win, while the Marlins beat the Cubs 3-2. The Padres had a 5-1 win over the Dodgers in L.A., so San Diego has moved into the top wildcard spot with home field advantage in the wildcard round in the National League. They have a one-game lead over the Cubs and the Phillies with four games remaining. The Red Sox topped the Guardians 1-0, and the Royals held on 5-4 against the White Sox. Guardians have a one-game lead on the White Sox for the AL Central. The Mets outscored the Rangers 7-2, and the Mariners walked it off against the Astros 6-5 in 10 innings. Houston and Texas are tied once again for the AL West, and Houston holds the tiebreaker.
7: 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Hey.

0: What do you think about Grassy Meadow?
1: What about Zombie Brains Red?
0: Oh, look, they have Shimmering Sunset.
1: Ooh, Tilt-A-World Barf Greenorama.
0: There's also Sandy Beach Taupe.
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4: This day in Army history, September 11th, 1777. The Battle of Brandywine took place in Pennsylvania during the Revolutionary War. While the British Army, under the command of General William Howe, marched towards Philadelphia, General Washington deployed his army along Brandywine Creek to stop them. The British right wing deployed to fix Washington's attention, while the left wing executed a wide flanking maneuver to attack from behind. Once Washington realized the enemy's main effort, he ordered Major General Nathaniel Greene to lead two brigades to defend that position. Although outflanked by a numerically superior force, the American army avoided destruction and retreated in good order. The British, however, continued its advance and occupied Philadelphia, the largest city and seat of the Continental Congress. For more information about the Army's proud history, go to history.army.mil.

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6: I'm Colonel Nick Hague, Space Force Guardian and NASA astronaut. 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

0: great meeting. I'm Lisa Brady, Fox News. That's President Trump's take on his White House meeting with China's president, who was greeted with pomp and ceremony.
1: The red carpet was rolled out as military bands welcomed Chinese President Xi Jinping and his wife for a multi-day state visit.
2: President Xi and I have forged a friendship, a truly great friendship, actually built on mutual respect and the vital interests of our people.
1: President Trump has signaled a robust agenda over tariffs and trade, Iran, and the war in Ukraine, as well as the high-tech sector and AI. Xi says the two countries should coexist in peace and both will lose in confrontation. He also announced a pair of pandas will soon arrive at the zoo in Atlanta, calling them an envoy of friendship.
0: Fox's Jared Halpern at the White House. China's state news agency is reporting that on Iran, Xi urged resolving issues through negotiation, and on Taiwan, offered hope the U.S. will adhere to the correct position of opposing independence. No official word yet from the White House on their discussions. One of the two Ole Miss students who died earlier this week is now identified as 20-year-old Robert Strang from Atlanta, found dead in an off-campus home.
3: His family's lawyer says they are heartbroken by the loss of their dear son. They're trying to process the unimaginable, and they're asking for privacy as they grieve their young son. Now, we do not have confirmation about the other victim, an 18-year-old who died in one of the all-boys dorms here on campus at Ole Miss. We know store-bought kratom was found at both of the scenes. However, officials do not believe these deaths are connected right now. They don't know if kratom is what killed them.
0: Fox's Madison Scarpino in Oxford, which has a local ban on that plant-derived substance, which can have opioid-like effects. It's not illegal under federal law. 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
4: This is your News in One. Reporting for AFN Europe, I'm Airman First Class Alexandra Dale. U.S. service members gathered with the citizens of Les France to unveil a memorial honoring the sacrifices of two American World War II heroes. The monument honors U.S. Army Technician 4th Grade Ewing Boggs and Private First Class George Popovich, who were killed in action in the French village 82 years ago. Commander of 2nd Battalion, 37th Armored Regiment, 1st Armored Division, U.S. Army Lieutenant Colonel Steve Saxon says the tribute is a powerful reminder of shared history.
5: It's remarkable that we're able to still come together, the feeling of gratefulness from the French people and just being able to relive some of our legacy and pay homage to those that came before us.
4: Their memory lives on, not just engraved in stone, but through the enduring partnership between the two nations. That was your News in One. I'm Airman First Class Alexandra Dale.
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7: Thursday Night Football kicks off week 3 of the NFL as the Packers will be hosting the Falcons, and it all starts at 8:15 p.m. Eastern Time. In baseball, the Brewers took down the Phillies 4-1 for a franchise record 99th win, while the Marlins beat the Cubs 3-2. The Padres had a 5-1 win over the Dodgers in L.A., so San Diego has moved into the top wildcard spot with home field advantage in the wildcard round in the National League. They have a 1-game lead over the Cubs and the Phillies with 4 games remaining. The Red Sox topped the Guardians 1-0, and the Royals held on 5-4 against the White Sox. Guardians have a 1-game lead on the White Sox for the AL Central. The Mets outscored the Rangers 7-2, and the Mariners walked it off against the Astros 6-5 in 10 innings. Houston and Texas are tied once again for the AL West, and Houston holds the tiebreaker.
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5: This day in Army history, September 11th, 1777. The Battle of Brandywine took place in Pennsylvania during the Revolutionary War. While the British Army, under the command of General William Howe, marched towards Philadelphia, General Washington deployed his army along Brandywine Creek to stop them. The British right wing deployed to fix Washington's attention, while the left wing executed a wide flanking maneuver to attack from behind. Once Washington realized the enemy's main effort, he ordered Major General Nathanael Greene to lead two brigades to defend that position. Although outflanked by a numerically superior force, the American army avoided destruction and retreated in good order. The British, however, continued its advance and occupied Philadelphia, the largest city and seat of the Continental Congress. For more information about the Army's proud history, go to history.army.mil.

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3: During the War of 1812, the residents of St. Michael's, Maryland learned their village was about to be attacked by the British. 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The British were fooled and overshot the village, hitting only one house. Although they didn't use the term Operation Security, the whole town applied its principles and was spared. 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
1: From ABC News, I'm Michelle Franzen. On the world stage at the UN General Assembly in New York, Israel's Prime Minister Benjamin Netanyahu defending Israel's military operations in the Middle East. A defiant Netanyahu pushing back on claims that Israel is carrying out genocide in Gaza, saying Hamas and other Iran-backed militants openly call for the destruction of Israel and Jews around the world.
2: Israel didn't commit genocide. Israel prevented genocide.
1: He says anti-Semitism is real and on the rise, noting recent attacks around the world, and he had a warning for Iran as the conflict continues.
2: We're going to win. We have no other choice.
1: Outside the UN, pro-Palestinian demonstrations taking place against Israel's prime minister. And there is pressure also at home, Netanyahu facing Israeli elections next month. During his state visit, China's President Xi says his country and the U.S. can build on President Trump's visit to China this year, including goals to strengthen communication. ABC's Karen Travers says after meetings, the president and first lady will host a party.
3: Tonight is the state dinner, which the president has said is the hottest ticket in town. Only about 100 people that will be attending that. Here at the White House, tech leaders, business leaders, cabinet secretaries, and government officials. The president said that tomorrow he and Xi Jinping will go to the National Archives, where they will have a chance to look at the Constitution.
1: Diesel price.
3: Also be a notable event, given everything that is happening right now with this press coverage situation.
1: Diesel price is still on the rise at $6.52 a gallon, according to Gas Buddy. The latest snapshot of the labor market showing jobs are steady for now.
4: Weekly unemployment claims are seen as an indicator of layoffs. Activity, and after hitting a 2026 high of 225,000 in June, they've been on a long-term decline. 2 weeks ago, the number dropped back below 200,000 filings. Last week, it fell again to 197,000.
1: ABC's Jim Ryan. 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
5: This is your News in One. Reporting for AFN Europe, I'm Airman First Class Alexandra Dale. U.S. service members gathered with the citizens of Les France to unveil a memorial honoring the sacrifices of two American World War II heroes. The monument honors U.S. Army Technician 4th Grade Ewing Boggs and Private First Class George Popovich, who were killed in action in the French village 82 years ago. Commander of 2nd Battalion, 37th Armored Regiment, 1st Armored Division, U.S. Army Lieutenant Colonel Steve Saxon says the tribute is a powerful reminder of shared history.
6: It's remarkable that we're able to still come together, the feeling of gratefulness from the French people and just being able to relive some of our legacy and pay homage to those that came before us.
5: Their memory lives on, not just engraved in stone, but through the enduring partnership between the two nations. That was your News in One. I'm Airman First Class Alexandra Dale.
7: From the Fox Sports Studios in Los Angeles, here's Monsi Bolaños.
8: Thursday Night Football kicks off week 3 of the NFL as the Packers will be hosting the Falcons, and it all starts at 8:15 p.m. Eastern Time. In baseball, the Brewers took down the Phillies 4-1 for a franchise record 99th win, while the Marlins beat the Cubs 3-2. The Padres had a 5-1 win over the Dodgers in L.A., so San Diego has moved into the top wildcard spot with home field advantage in the wildcard round in the National League. They have a 1-game lead over the Cubs and the Phillies with 4 games remaining. The Red Sox topped the Guardians 1-0, and the Royals held on 5-4 against the White Sox. Guardians have a 1-game lead on the White Sox for the AL Central. The Mets outscored the Rangers 7-2, and the Mariners walked it off against the Astros 6-5 in 10 innings. Houston and Texas are tied once again for the AL West, and Houston holds the tiebreaker.
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0: It's in the Ag Council.
1: I'm standing here in a huge colony of emperor penguins. Yes, it's cold, it smells funny, and it's a little creepy because they're all kind of staring at me. Sure, I'm a few feet taller than them. I'm dressed completely differently. Heck, I'm dressed and they're, well, you know, like penguins. So what's the point? Well, when you stand out in a crowd, it attracts attention. In your host country, dressing or acting inappropriately could draw the attention of a terrorist. Eek! Ow! And that's worse than being attacked by, angry penguins!
2: This day in Army history, September 11th, 1777. The Battle of Brandywine took place in Pennsylvania during the Revolutionary War. While the British Army, under the command of General William Howe, marched towards Philadelphia, General Washington deployed his army along Brandywine Creek to stop them. The British right wing deployed to fix Washington's attention, while the left wing executed a wide flanking maneuver to attack from behind. Once Washington realized the enemy's main effort, he ordered Major General Nathaniel Greene to lead two brigades to defend that position. Although outflanked by a numerically superior force, the American army avoided destruction and retreated in good order. The British, however, continued its advance and occupied Philadelphia, the largest city and seat of the Continental Congress. For more information about the Army's proud history, go to history.army.mil.
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1: Protests. I'm Lisa Brady, Fox News, both outside the UN and inside, where dozens of diplomats walked out as Israeli Prime Minister Benjamin Netanyahu was speaking, calling allegations of genocide in Gaza the biggest lie of the century, defending Israel's response to Hamas attacks and attacks on Iran.
2: We will continue to defend our state. We will continue to win because we have no other choice.
1: Netanyahu also had a message for the Iranian people.
2: It's only a matter of time that in Iran something incredible will happen. The power of the people will overcome the people in power.
1: He also used the speech to accuse the New York City mayor of anti-Semitism. Mayor Zoran Mamdani just reacting by accusing the prime minister of baseless lies meant to, quote, sanitize his genocide of Palestinians. A warm welcome for China's president at the White House.
3: Military bands performed and troops were reviewed as part of an elaborate display put on by President Trump to welcome China's president, Xi Jinping.
4: The decisions we make in these areas today can promote peace and prosperity for decades and decades to come.
3: President Trump says he and Xi have forged a truly great friendship since 2016. Ahead of this visit, the two countries agreed to extend for another 2 months a trade truce to prevent escalating tariffs. Several business and tech industry leaders are invited to a lavish state dinner tonight.
1: Fox's Jared Halpern at the White House. China's support for Iran, one of the sore points for some in Congress. The latest war powers resolution aiming to end military action in Iran, failing to advance in the U.S. Senate. Four Republicans joining most Democrats voting for the resolution. A mixed finish on Wall Street. The Dow down 161. 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
5: This is your News in One. Reporting for AFN Europe, I'm Airman First Class Alexandra Dale. U.S. service members gathered with the citizens of Les France to unveil a memorial honoring the sacrifices of two American World War II heroes. The monument honors U.S. Army Technician 4th Grade Ewing Boggs and Private First Class George Popovich, who were killed in action in the French village 82 years ago. Commander of 2nd Battalion, 37th Armored Regiment, 1st Armored Division, U.S. Army Lieutenant Colonel Steve Saxon says the tribute is a powerful reminder of shared history.
6: It's remarkable that we're able to still come together, the feeling of gratefulness from the French people and just being able to relive some of our legacy and pay homage to those that came before us.
5: Their memory lives on, not just engraved in stone, but through the enduring partnership between the two nations. That was your News in One. I'm Airman First Class Alexandra Dale.
7: From the Fox Sports Studios in Los Angeles, here's Isaac Lohengrin.
8: History made a short time ago in Major League Baseball. Pete Crow Armstrong of the Chicago Cubs stole second base in the bottom of the first inning against the Marlins to become the seventh player in Major League history to join the 40-40 club. Right now, the Cubs and Marlins are scoreless in the top of the third. The Chicago White Sox, a 6-0 lead at Kansas City in the top of the third. The White Sox can clinch a postseason berth with a victory. In the NBA, legendary Los Angeles Lakers public address announcer Lawrence Tanter passed away at the age of 76. Tanter was the classy and stylish in-arena voice of the Lakers for 43 years. The NFL has fined 49ers fullback Kyle Juszczyk $14,296 for his, quote, imitation of chugging a beer, unquote, during last Sunday's win over Miami.
7: For the mission, for the morale.
0: AFN, The Eagle.

0: Hear that? That's the sound of Anna waiting. Anna isn't in the mood to talk because her fiancé Brad was supposed to go to his personnel office to find out what they needed to do in order to get married. He has to do it since Anna's not a US citizen. Only Brad forgot. So they didn't know about all the legal requirements, paperwork, and extra expenses. So while Brad is scrambling to get everything in order, Anna is here, waiting.
1: Idiot!
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7: Hey, why don't you guys come over for dinner?
3: You might be glad you did.
7: Bob's making ribs.
8: Today's federal newscast. Some of the Pentagon's top jobs are still empty, nearly 2 years into the Trump administration.
9: Senate Republicans are holding up nominees for key Pentagon jobs to show they aren't happy with the Defense Department's policy shop. Two have sat in limbo for more than a year. Alex Velez Green, tapped to become Deputy Undersecretary of Defense for Policy, and Austin Dahmer, the nominee for Assistant Secretary of Defense for Strategy, Plans, and Capabilities. Both were announced in June 2025. Matt O'Malley, who would be the number two acquisition official, was picked in April, but a paperwork

0: Today, we're talking workplace safety with Stan. Say hello, Stan. Stan here is extremely cautious about working with power tools, perhaps too cautious. He could wear the recommended safety gear like safety goggles and gloves, but instead he wraps himself in a fortress of bubble wrap. Stan, would you like to add anything? Well, I don't know. Maybe something about always reading the safety warnings? Stan? Oh, that was fun.
1: Oh, thank you.
0: You think I could pop a few more? Today, we're talking workplace safety with Stan. Say hello, Stan. Stan here is extremely cautious about working with power tools, perhaps too cautious. He could wear the recommended safety gear like safety goggles and gloves, but instead he wraps himself in a fortress of bubble wrap. Stan, would you like to add anything? Well, I don't know. Maybe something about always reading the safety warnings? Stan? Oh, that was fun.
1: Oh, thank you.
0: You think I could pop a few more?
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0: Michelle Franzen. During a state visit, China's President Xi says his country and the U.S. can build on President Trump's visit to China earlier this year, including goals to strengthen communication. ABC's Karen Travers says after meetings today, there is a state dinner.
1: Tonight is the state dinner, which the president has said is the hottest ticket in town. Only about 100 people that will be attending that here at the White House. Tech leaders, business leaders, cabinet secretaries, and government officials. The president said that tomorrow, he and Xi Jinping will go to the National Archives, where they will have a chance to look at the Constitution.
0: That will also
1: be a notable event given everything that is happening right now with this press coverage situation.
0: The freedom of the press being tested during the state visit by China's leader after a federal judge ruled three media outlets banned by the president last week should have their full access reinstated. Some members of the media impacted reported they still have not been granted access this morning. The judge ordering the Trump administration to explain why it had not complied with the order. Here's ABC's Mary Bruce.
2: This morning, a lawyer for the three media organizations calling this a, quote, strong ruling vindicating freedom of the press, due process, and the rule of law. This move is just temporary, however, allowing them to regain access while litigation proceeds.
0: A developing storm off the Carolinas expected to become a full-blown nor'easter this weekend. Coastal flood alerts are in effect, stretching from North Carolina and the Jersey Shore up to New England.
3: 50-mile-per-hour wind gusts, and I think the winds, that's where it gets its name from, a nor'easter. We're seeing these northeast winds drive into places like Poughkeepsie, New York City, Atlantic City, Boston, and Newport taking some of the brunt of this system when it comes to the waves. Places like Bar Harbor and Portland, Maine, not remaining unscathed. Heavy rain and some pretty gusty winds as well.
0: ABC's meteorologist Samara Theodore. Moderate to major flooding also possible due to onshore flow and high surf that will combine with Saturday's full moon. 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
4: This day in Army history. September 11th, 1777. The Battle of Brandywine took place in Pennsylvania during the Revolutionary War. While the British Army, under the command of General William Howe, marched towards Philadelphia, General Washington deployed his army along Brandywine Creek to stop them. The British right wing deployed to fix Washington's attention, while the left wing executed a wide flanking maneuver to attack from behind. Once Washington realized the enemy's main effort, he ordered Major General Nathaniel Greene to lead two brigades to defend that position. Although outflanked by a numerically superior force, the American Army avoided destruction and retreated in good order. The British, however, continued its advance and occupied Philadelphia, the largest city and seat of the Continental Congress. For more information about the Army's proud history, go to history.army.mil.
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6: A short time ago, Seattle Seahawks quarterback Sam Darnold, who's been dealing with a glute injury, was asked if he plans on playing this Sunday at Washington.
7: You know, I'm really striving for that. But again, like I said, I'm just taking it day by day. Also don't want to jinx anything.
6: Philadelphia Eagles running back Saquon Barkley returned to the practice field today after suffering a pinched nerve in his shoulder in Sunday's win at Tennessee. In Major League Baseball, Pete Crow Armstrong of the Chicago Cubs stole second base in the bottom of the first inning today against the Marlins to become the seventh player in Major League history to join the 40-40 club. Right now, the Cubs have a 2-0 lead over the Marlins in the bottom half of the sixth inning. The White Sox, a 9-1 lead at Kansas City in the top of the seventh. The White Sox can clinch a postseason berth with a win. Paul Skenes is 200th strikeout of the season at the Pirates' 2-1 triumph over the Cardinals.

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0: When you get home from a long day at work, most times you like to unwind so you're feeling like this. But sometimes you prefer to unwind like this. And that's cool, gotta blow it out every once in a while, right? But when your unwinding falls into this category, keep it, as Mom used to say, to a dull roar. Because you've got neighbors who may be... And when you're in that state, the last thing you're gonna want is your next door neighbor doing this. When it comes to family housing, being a good neighbor means being considerate.
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2: 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Reporting for AFN Europe, I'm Airman First Class Alexandra Dale. U.S. service members gathered with the citizens of Les France to unveil a memorial honoring the sacrifices of two American World War II heroes. The monument honors U.S. Army Technician 4th Grade Ewing Boggs and Private First Class George Popovich, who were killed in action in the French village 82 years ago. Commander of 2nd Battalion, 37th Armored Regiment, 1st Armored Division, U.S. Army Lieutenant Colonel Steve Saxon says the tribute is a powerful reminder of shared history.
3: It's remarkable that we're able to still come together. The feeling of gratefulness from the French people and just being able to relive some of our legacy and pay homage to those that came before us.
2: Their memory lives on, not just engraved in stone, but through the enduring partnership between the two nations. That was your News in One. I'm Airman First Class Alexandra Dale.
4: Yeah! AFN The Eagle.
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0: 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My name is Steven Drexler. I'm the operational support officer for MSC Europe and Africa. Today I'm swimming in support of my friends. We swim every year to raise funds and awareness for a charity based in San Diego. 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My name is Steven Drexler. I'm the operational support officer for MSC Europe and Africa. Today I'm swimming in support of my friends. We swim every year to raise funds and awareness for a charity based in San Diego. 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
2: I'm Colonel Nick Haig, Space Force Guardian and NASA astronaut. 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

0: sparked a protest.
1: I'm Lee Silicera, Fox News. Israeli Prime Minister Benjamin Netanyahu addressed the United Nations General Assembly with some walking out before it even started.
2: Ordering the hall, please.
3: As Netanyahu waited, many world leaders left the hall, to which the Prime Minister responded,
4: "If there are any other moral cowards who haven't yet left this hall, please do so now."
3: For those who stayed, Netanyahu's speech reflected on the massacre of October 7th, 3 years ago, and the attack with the U.S. on Iran, to which he said, had it not been done,
4: the fanatic Ayatollahs who chant death to America, death to Israel, would eventually carry out their mad fantasies.
3: He repeated a refrain saying the responses to October 7th and Iran's nuclear ambition was because Israel had no other choice.
1: Fox's Colonel Scott. Netanyahu also called out New York City Mayor Zohran Mamdani after Mamdani called him a war criminal and threatened to have him arrested, saying since Mamdani became mayor, many Jews don't feel safe in New York. The mayor responded, saying Netanyahu used his speech to repeat baseless lies meant to sanitize the genocide of Palestinians. The first White House meeting in more than a decade between President Trump and China's President Xi Jinping. The president says the two have been great friends since they met in 2016.
5: The decisions we make in these areas today can promote peace and prosperity for decades and decades to come.
1: The two discussed artificial intelligence, security issues, and a state dinner in Xi's honor is set for this evening. The Trump administration has asked the Supreme Court to allow continued deportations of migrants to third countries where they have no ties. Lower courts have ruled people must have a chance to object before being deported to countries other than their homeland. America's listening to Fox News.
6: This is your News in One. Reporting for AFN Europe, I'm Airman First Class Alexandra Dale. U.S. service members gathered with the citizens of Les France to unveil a memorial honoring the sacrifices of two American World War II heroes. The monument honors U.S. Army Technician 4th Grade Ewing Boggs and Private First Class George Popovich, who were killed in action in the French village 82 years ago. Commander of 2nd Battalion, 37th Armored Regiment, 1st Armored Division, U.S. Army Lieutenant Colonel Steve Saxon says the tribute is a powerful reminder of shared history.
7: It's remarkable that we're able to still come together, the feeling of gratefulness from the French people and just being able to relive some of our legacy and pay homage to those that came before us.
6: Their memory lives on, not just engraved in stone, but through the enduring partnership between the two nations. That was your News in One. I'm Airman First Class Alexandra Dale.
8: From the Fox Sports Studios in Los Angeles, here's Isaac Lohengrin.
9: A short time ago, the Chicago Cubs and Chicago White Sox clinched playoff spots within minutes of one another. White Sox won at Kansas City 9-1. The Cubs edged the Marlins 2-1. Pete Crow Armstrong stole second base in the first inning to become the seventh player in Major League history to join the 40-40 club. Paul Skenes recorded his 200th strikeout of the campaign in the Pirates' 2-1 win over the Cardinals. Right now, the Texas Rangers lead the New York Mets 3-1 in the bottom of the eighth inning. NFL Seattle Seahawks quarterback Sam Darnold told reporters today he is striving to play Sunday at Washington. Darnold did not play in last Sunday's win at Arizona after injuring his glute on opening night against New England. Eagles running back Saquon Barkley returned to practice today after suffering a pinched nerve in his shoulder in Sunday's win at Tennessee.
8: Live across Europe,
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0: Korean War. And in Japan, U.S. Army soldiers have conducted aerial insertion training alongside the Japanese Ground Self-Defense Force during Exercise Orient Shield 26. Orient Shield 26 is designed to test the reception and integration of U.S. forces deployed to Japan. This has been your Pacific Pulse. I'm Air Force Staff Sergeant Douglas Lawrence.
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1: From ABC News, I'm Dave Packer. China's President Xi to be the guest of honor at a White House state dinner tonight. Ahead of that, President Trump met about 2 hours with the Chinese leader. The visit just a bit too friendly for some in Congress.
2: He's getting a lot of pushback from lawmakers right now, Democrats and Republicans, who say that the president should be putting pressure on China because of the close ties that China has with Iran as their biggest trading partner, as the biggest purchaser of Iranian oil. That if they really want to put the squeeze on Iran to make a deal and end this war, doing it through China is the way to do it.
1: ABC's Karen Travers. Millions on alert right now as a powerful nor'easter is set to bring heavy rain and wind to the East Coast this weekend. The storm already taking shape in the Atlantic, expected to lash communities from the Carolinas to New England. ABC's Anthony Johnson is at the Jersey Shore.
3: The big concern here is going to be flooding, beach erosion. Those are the issues that normally hit these barrier islands along the Jersey shoreline. So officials have been really working at encouraging people to go ahead and get prepared for the storm right now. Officials are watching this storm. They're paying very close attention to it.
1: In New York City, protesters gathered outside the UN today as Israeli Prime Minister Benjamin Netanyahu delivered his speech to the General Assembly. There was also a protest inside the building. Scores of diplomats streamed out of the hall in protest as soon as he began approaching the podium. Convicted felon and Theranos founder Elizabeth Holmes will soon be leaving federal prison for an Austin, Texas halfway house. The move expected in August of next year. Holmes is currently serving a 10-year sentence for defrauding investors with false claims about blood testing technology she reported to prison in May of 2023. Two Federal Reserve policymakers stated today that the central bank will likely need to raise interest rates again to cool the economy. You're listening to ABC News.
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5: I'm Staff Sergeant Douglas Lorant. In Hawaii, U.S. Army soldiers have undertaken Lightning Academy's Jungle Operations Training Course. JOTC is a 12-day military program designed to teach service members how to fight, survive, and win in harsh tropical and jungle environments. In the Republic of Korea, U.S. and ROC Marines have participated in the Seoul Recapture Run. This 50-kilometer run commemorated the advance upon Seoul following the successful Incheon landing during the Korean War. And in Japan, U.S. Army soldiers have conducted aerial insertion training alongside the Japanese Ground Self-Defense Force during Exercise Orient Shield 26. Orient Shield 26 is designed to test the reception and integration of U.S. forces deployed to Japan. This has been your Pacific Pulse. I'm Air Force Staff Sergeant Douglas Lorance.
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6: The Chicago Cubs and Chicago White Sox clinched playoff spots today within 2 minutes of each other at 3:45 Central. The White Sox won at Kansas City 9-1, 3:47 Central. The Cubs beat the Marlins 2-1. Back in the first inning, Pete Crow Armstrong stole second base to become the seventh player in Major League history to join the 40-40 club. The Texas Rangers defeated the New York Mets 3-1 to take the lead in the AL West by half a game over the Houston Astros. Paul Skeens recorded his 200th strikeout of the campaign in the Pittsburgh Pirates 2-1 victory over the St. Louis Cardinals. NFL Seattle Seahawks quarterback Sam Darnold told reporters today he is striving to play Sunday at Washington. He did not play in last Sunday's win at Arizona after injuring his glute on opening night against New England.

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0: Army Technician 4th Grade Ewing Boggs and Private 1st Class George Popovich, who were killed in action in the French village 82 years ago. Commander of 2nd Battalion, 37th Armored Regiment, 1st Armored Division, U.S. Army Lieutenant Colonel Steve Saxon says the tribute is a powerful reminder of shared history.
1: It's remarkable that we're able to still come together. The feeling of gratefulness from the French people and just being able to relive some of our legacy and pay homage to those that came before us.
0: Their memory lives on, not just engraved in stone, but through the enduring partnership between the two nations. That was your News in One. I'm Airman First Class Alexandra Dale.

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1: Out the red carpet. I'm Lisa Lacera, Fox News. China's President Xi Jinping has arrived at the White House for a state dinner in his honor after talks this afternoon with President Trump.
2: The two world leaders, they spent a lot of time in an in-depth conversation inside the Oval Office, then moved over to the Cabinet Room. One big topic, artificial intelligence. China's trying to catch up with the U.S., and President Trump says he wants U.S. companies to maintain their lead. Now, we're expecting an announcement about a direct AI hotline between the U.S. and China. The U.S. Trade Representative Jamison Greer says there's internal discussions now and they're debating what could be revealed over that hotline because of national security. China experts cautious about the deliverables.
1: Fox Business's Edward Lawrence at the White House. Israeli Prime Minister Benjamin Netanyahu striking a defiant tone as he addressed the UN General Assembly this afternoon, speaking about his decision to launch strikes against Iran.
3: It was one of the easiest decisions I've ever had to make as Prime Minister. Because if we hadn't done it, we'd all be dead.
1: Netanyahu thanked President Trump for his support during the Iran conflict. He also